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One thing I love about America, I love saying it that way, America, is how diverse we are. Let's talk about some of the most diverse states, okay? Because that's what makes the US of A so great. We'll do it in less than 10. Aerosmith coming up after Three Doors Down.

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1: It's Josh, and I love hanging out with you, especially when it's the weekend, because, well, let's be honest, at the time we gotta do absolutely nothing. 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Either way, hit me up at Josh M Radio. 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If you got something you want to hear, you got something you want to tell me, let me know. I'd love to hear from you. Let's do it. Whee!

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0: 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Yo, Craig, what's going on, dude? What do you want to hear?
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0: Craig, my dude, of course. Anything for my buddy Craig. That's how we do it. 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

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You know, everyone's talking about things being expensive and whatever. Well, are we trying to date free? Like, free dating? We'll talk about it. 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Let's do it in less than 10.

0: Louisville's Rock Station, 95.7 QMF. It's Josh, and younger singles are increasingly embracing dates that cost absolutely nothing. More than a third of Gen Z and 2 in 5 millennials have suggested one, although plenty of women say it's still a red flag. Look, a walk in the park can be absolutely romantic, but if a date, especially the first one, but look, if date number 3 is helping you move a couch, we've basically left the romance portion of the program.
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1: It's Josh, and someone told me once that if you ask for something very politely, you're more than likely to get it. 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
1: James, what exactly happened to you when you were younger?
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1: 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James, thanks.

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Listen, we're all traveling, whether it's, you know, general flying, whether it's, you know, just for fun, or maybe even seeing family over some holiday or something like that. Well, what are America's best airports? Let's talk about it. Less than 10. Ozzy after Puddle of Mud.

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Bourbon and Beyond is back, and 95.7 QMF is going to get you in the gate. It's Josh, and it's at the Kentucky Expo Center on September 24th through the 27th, including Foo Fighters, Dave Matthews Band, Queens of the Stone Age, Mumford & Sons, Red Clay, Strays, and many more. It's a lot of my favorite bands. You can see the whole lineup.

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95.7 QMF, Louisville's rock station. It's Josh, and I don't care what time of day it is. It could be late at night. It could be early in the morning. It could be the middle of the day. It doesn't make a difference to me because there's always something that's going through your head that you're like, I need to hear that song. I need to hear that song immediately, and I need Josh to play it. So all you got to do is hit me up on social media at Josh M Radio. It's real easy. 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
1: Jamie, if you could change jobs, how often are you doing that?
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They're like letters and I'll explain to you. We'll do it in less than 10. 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

0: Louisville's Rock Station, 95.7 QMF. Marvel is out of control. They have way too many movies for my liking. It's fine. I'm not complaining about it. They can do whatever they want to do. They've got the monopoly on the movies. I gave up after the Avengers. It overwhelmed me. But Ghost Rider, that's going to be with Ryan Gosling starring in that one. That's out July 2028. An X-Men reboot. I can get into the X-Men's. That's May of 2028. And Black Panther 3 secured for December 2028.
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Stacy hanging out with you. Thanks for being here with us. 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

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It's Stacy, and tis the season for homecoming dances, so all of your teenage daughters with their groups of friends. If I have any of my friends' kids on Instagram, I've been commenting, hey, cute nighty, or, I mean, Coco Dress.

0: 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Thanks for hanging out. It's Stacy with you, and a ton of movies in theaters if you want to go catch a flick. Newer is the newer Resident Evil, which a lot of people are saying really good things about that one. Now, Practical Magic 2, if you're into the sequels, there was The Devil Wears Prada 2. There's going to be a Romeo and Michelle's High School Reunion 2. Practical Magic 2's time right now. Sandra Bullock and Nicole Kidman in this one. And Spider-Man Brand New Day, still crushing it. Way to go, Tom Holland.
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95.7 QMF. Sebastian Bach, he's continuing to write. He's going to be starting a new album, so much so that he's got a Dropbox folder for his band members. And he wants to be able to collaborate with some, like Miles Kennedy, I guess, is on his wish list. But he loves performing live, expresses his desire to continue creating new music, even a Christmas record. Don't do that.

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It's Stacy, and who's going to play John Bon Jovi? Well, they better have a dang million-dollar smile. A Bon Jovi biopic is going to be coming to the big screen. Universal won a bidding war to back this feature film.

take my hand and come with me, because you look so fine that I really want to make you mine. I said you look so fine that I really want to make you mine. 4, 5, 6, come on and get your kicks. Now you don't need

0: 95.7 QMF. Thanks for hanging out. It's Stacy with you. And a bunch of movies in theaters, odds and ends, you know. Owen Wilson in that flick called Runner. It's an action movie. Mark Wahlberg in By Any Means, taking place in the 1960s. The Uprising, which is like a period piece. Andrew Garfield is in that one, kind of around the story of Robin Hood. But the new Resident Evil, that's the newest movie and doing pretty well.
1: I am.
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11: Next. 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
1: It's Stacy, and do you remember just the perfect story that was the tribute band to Pearl Jam that was originally going by the name Pearl Jam, with two M's on the end of it? They got sued by the real Pearl Jam and then changed their name to Legal Jam. It couldn't get any more perfect than that.

0: 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It's Stacey, and I love to just rattle off the festival lineups, even if we don't go. Aftershock 2026, of course, California, killer lineup. My Chemical Romance, Tool, Limp Bizkit, Pierce the Veil, among many, many bands. Running very early October. Offspring, Sublime, Wu-Tang Clan, Day to Remember. It's a lot. Aftershock 2026, looking good.
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Stacy hanging with you if you're doing anything fun this weekend. Any cool pumpkin patches or corn mazes out and about. Just don't get in the way of the girls taking pictures of themselves. That's what it's all about. And that's what they thrive on. Never

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Thanks for hanging out. It's Stacy with you, and no date just yet, but Guns N' Roses slash confirmed that they're actively working on new music, and so a new album should be on the way.

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1: Who's the most addicted as far as gambling goes per state? 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Nevada, number one. Number two, South Dakota. Casinos, man. All 50 states are based on metrics, like the number of casinos. And so, of course, Nevada, number one. But Utah and Alaska were first and second for the lowest gambling addiction.
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Motley Crue has that big tour running through the end of September, marking the 45th anniversary. The return of the Carnival of Sins, of course, with Tesla and Extreme on that bill.

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0: 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Thanks for hanging out. It's Stacy with you. A bunch of movies in theaters. If you want to see Spider-Man for the third, fourth time, your 14-year-old has seen it six times. Brand New Day, starring Tom Holland, of course. The other Spider-Man, though, the one I liked a lot, Andrew Garfield, I thought he did fine. He's in The Uprising, which is like a story that inspired The Legend of Robin Hood. That's in theaters, as well as Practical Magic 2 with Sandy and Nicole Kidman. And the new Resident Evil, finally in theaters.
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It's Stacy, and if you're selling something on Facebook Marketplace and you look like a hoarder in the background, I don't know. Are you self-aware? 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

Louisville's Rock Station, 95.7 QMF. It's Stacy in formative years for Dave Grohl. What does he say? Some of the most important albums were to him. Dio's Holy Diver.

0: 95.7 QMF, Louisville's Rock Station. Thanks for hanging out. It's Stacy with you. And some things that are still surprisingly affordable in 2026, despite the wild cost of living nowadays. There's a Reddit thread highlighting still cheap today. Potatoes on the list. Arizona iced teas, apparently. Unwanted advice. Bananas. I always say that when I'm scanning my own bananas at a self-checkout. God bless bananas. They're so cheap.
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Thanks for hanging out. It's Stacey. Now, Soundgarden, their final album, last studio album, it's in the mixing phases. Producer Terry Date is on board doing that. So Matt Cameron, he revealed that there's 8 tracks, Chris Cornell's vocals included, and that's pretty wonderful. So we'll expect that, I guess, sometime in 2027.

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Stacy with you. Thanks for hanging out on the weekend. I'm here to remind you, just don't get too lazy this weekend. Do something you'll be proud of.

0: 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It's Stacey in the best cities for football fans. Wallet Hub ranked 253 cities across 21 different metrics. Fan engagement, stadium capacity. They didn't specify, but I'm assuming level of insanity. And Pittsburgh tops the list 4 years in a row, in fact, followed by Dallas and then Green Bay.
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Stacy hanging with you. 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

0: Louisville's Rock Station, 95.7 QMF. Thanks for hanging out. It's Stacy with you. Now, in theaters, it's Resident Evil, the new Resident Evil. I've heard good things. Rotten Tomatoes had good ratings for it. Practical Magic 2 with Sandra Bullock and Nicole Kidman. And they got a couple of daughters in this one, their characters, that is. You got Spider-Man Brand New Day, still just crushing it at the box office. But for the kids, not a whole lot. You got the Paw Patrol movie or Coyote versus Acme with Will Forte and John Cena.
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WMF, Louisville's rock station. It's Stacy and Everclear taking feedback from fans on what songs they want to hear during their live set as they have their big U.S. tour coming up, dubbed the Lucky Seven Tour, starting in October. And the band will include seven of the most popular songs that fans

Louisville's Rock Station 95.7 QMF. Welcome to the weekend, everyone. I'm Teresa. Good morning. This is my favorite part where everything's calm, cool, collected. Just good music and good company. And this is decent coffee, but it's radio station coffee. It'll put hair on my chest, and that's all I need.

0: 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Okay, real quick, I'm sitting here looking at sicknewworldfest.com. Don't forget System of a Down. Normally, Sick New World is in Vegas every year. They expanded it, and there's going to be a Texas version coming up in October. So if you're a free bird, you might want to get into that. So I'm scouting it out, looking at the, you know, GA ticket prices. And then I remember that 25th anniversary of Toxicity dropped. If you have not seen it yet, it's huge. You got a hidden track, new cover art, colored vinyl, B-side stuff. It's all there. Their website, systemofadown.com.
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27: Next. Hey, Alfie. 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
27: 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Mainly working here. 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
28: 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Ooh, could I get oat milk with that latte, please?
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28: 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Oh, and I'll grab an almond croissant, too.
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It's all about good music flow this early. I mean, I'm still wiping the goop out of my eyes.

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1: 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I'm Teresa, about to play on Queen, the Smashing Pumpkins. 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
12: Next. Hey, Alfie, what can I get for you?
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2: I'm Teresa with you on this very early Shirley morning, but I'm here to kind of get you caught up on everything that happened this week. Obviously, Metallica, a huge story. So in two songs...

0: Louisville's Rock Station, 95.7 QMF. It's going to be amazing. Metallica making another big tour moment. M72 World Tour 2027. Now, I will just say this. 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Limp Bizkit and Avatar. Oh, it's going to be epic. Fan presale, the fifth club members. That will start Monday and Tuesday. You've got a lot of presales in between there. Then on Friday is the actual general on sale. All details are up at Metallica.com.
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We are a little over a week away from Pearl Jam's big drummer reveal, Ohana Fest, September 27th. I don't know who it is, but

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Let me jump in and give a little love to Jim Adkins of Jimmy E! World. Had to do emergency surgery. That had canceled like some shows. He had a detached retina. He noticed something was wrong. Vision was weird. And then he had to go under the knife. Yikes.

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Okay, let's talk Bourbon and Beyond. It is back. We are 95.7 QMF. I'm Teresa. I mean, this is going to be insane. Kentucky Expo Center, September 24th through the 27th. You got the Foo Fighters, the DMV, Queens of the Stone Age, Mumford & Sons, the Red Clay Strays, and more. It's going to be amazing. The whole lineup and your shot to get tickets right now is

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1: Welcome to a special edition of the John Clay Wolf Show. Over the years, John Clay has had his share of opportunities to speak with some of his favorite celebrities. And he's not a celebrity whore. He's really most interested in talking to those artists who he's come to admire over the course of his life. Whether it's an actor, comedian, or a genuine rock icon, like the Red Rider himself, Sammy Hagar.
2: Put yourself back before Red Rocker, when you were getting going. Was it money or fame that was the driving force? Not that either one of them was bad. You know, the old greed is good. But, I mean, something was driving it.
3: No. It's fame. And because I was a poor kid, I grew up, I'm telling you, I was damn near homeless. We slept in a car many times. And during the summer, we would go camping. Because my father was, an abusive father to my mom. Mm-hmm. And she would have to grab the kids and throw them in the back of a car, and we'd take off. And we didn't have any money or any place to live. And we'd go pick fruit and stuff during the summer. My mom was the coolest, hardest working, greatest lady ever lived on this planet. So when I finally had a guitar in my hand, finally, she bought a guitar with me by doing ironings for people and cleaning houses. Mm-hmm. So she bought me my first guitar. And when I had a guitar in my hand, I said, I'm going to be somebody. I didn't even think about being rich. I mean, I didn't even know what rich was because I was that poor. I never had money, so I didn't know what it would be like having money. So I really just wanted to be famous. I wanted to be somebody. I wanted
2: you know why you wanted
3: proud.
2: To be famous? Because, I'll tell you why, because you wanted security. You didn't.
3: I did.
2: You needed security, and that's why you've had plenty of money, obviously, and you're still doing this, because that poor son of a bitch is still back there in the back of your brain.
3: He sure is, man. I tell people all the time, I know exactly where I came from. I am not who I am today. I am who I was then and who I am today. That's how I've grown that line from there to there. I'm all of that. I am not just here today. And I try to stay in touch with that. My mother made me humble. I keep myself humble. You know, my father was from Texas. I was raised like a Texan. My wife's a Texan. I've got more of the South in me, that kind of a vibe, than any.
2: That's where you learn how to work.
3: Multi-millionaire. It don't mean nothing to me. Money, I give most of my money away, and I put it in trust for my kids, and I do tons of charity work. Yeah, I'm just not money driven. People go, how much money do you need? I said, I don't need money. It's not what I'm doing here. I love making products that my fans can enjoy and we can get together. It's kind of like in the old days, you know, when the San Francisco scene, when everybody was smoking weed or taking acid, you'd go to a Grateful Dead show, in the Fillmore, and everybody was on the same drug. And it would be such an event. It would be like a spiritual thing. Well, I learned about that in Cabo Wabo. When I built the Cabo Wabo and I'd throw my birthday bash down there every year and still do, it would be like everybody would be high on tequila. Mm-hmm. And then it was my tequila, no less. So, you know, the one that I like made and like to drink.
2: How do you say Haight Ashbury in Spanish?
3: You know what? I'm going to find out. I'm going to find out how to say that, because that's a funny thing. This is like the Cabo Wabo is really the Haight Ashbury of Cabo's the Haight Ashbury of Mexico. But everyone getting on the same trip and drinking, and it's my stuff. So when you come to my shows, especially these little shows that we're doing where I can control it, because the venue is so happy to have, the Circle play in this place where we can sell 10,000 seats, and we're happy to play this little place. They're happy. So they put my booze all in there, so they make it all about it. So here's what you do. You come and you get to hear my music, and you get to drink what I drink, and hopefully if they serve food, you'll be eating tacos or something that goes with my food. That's kind of things. Hey, that's what the Cabo Wabo and all my restaurants are all about. I say, you come in, you're coming to my house now. You're going to hear the music that I like to listen to, you're going to eat the food I like to eat, and you're going to drink the drink that I prefer and have made for you and us. And that's a better experience.
2: No, I got it.
3: You agree?
2: No,
3: that's a better experience than just going to a concert.
2: I got another question for you, because you got my brain working. You get heavy metal and all your solo stuff, big deal, MTV. I need to find out what a three lock box is before we hang up. But so you pulled it off. You're poor, you're scared. You said, I'm going to be famous, and that's going to provide security. You get to a point that you got it. And you're like checking yourself. You're like, man, I actually did it. I'm here. I got it. And then you even keep going up. Did you get depressed? Because you lost that core drive of fear and kind of get survivor's guilt. Do you have brothers and sisters?
3: Yeah, I'm the youngest of four. Mm-hmm. Yeah.
2: So you're the one.
3: Yeah.
2: And don't start crying on me now.
3: I took care of Mom. My dad died when I was very young in the streets. He became a homeless person, died in the freaking back of a police car, picked up in a park in the middle of the night. So that's the low mm-hmm. that I came from. But I took care of everybody. But that isn't the point. Is where the drive thing you're talking about is, it's not quite that way. I didn't ever feel guilty about losing any drive because I really haven't. Mm-hmm. See, I like new projects. I have a new song that we just recorded, a new record with David Cobb with The Circle. And I wrote this song called Father Time, and it's got a line in there: when was the last time you did something for the first time? That's the way I've been living my life lately. I've been saying, I'm running out of things to do. I'm running out of things that I want. I don't want anything. I've got everything. I'm going, what? So without wanting something, you feel like you lost your drive. But here's the thing. Here's the secret. I wrote a song about it with Van Halen, the song Dreams. Mm-hmm. It is about when you have a dream, you get it, which I did. I had a dream, and I got it. I captured it. Guess what? I got my dream. You have to live your dream. You got to take it with you. You don't capture it and then throw it aside and say, well, I want this one now.
2: Right.
3: And you go chase anything you want, but you chase it with that dream you caught. You stay in that dream. So my dream was to be what I am today, and I'll be this for the rest of my life. I will sing and play music for my people and my fans and for myself, and I will do it for the rest of my life because that was my dream, and I'm going to live it.
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4: 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Did the heavy rock, metal, we'll call it whatever you want, did you start off like Willie Nelson singing folk music? Or did you know you were wanting to be heavy rock out of the gate?
5: Well, the first kind of music that really appealed to me as a teenager was the blues.
4: Mm-hmm.
5: People like Muddy Waters, Howlin' Wolf, Bessie Smith, those kinds of characters. So I was immediately drawn to the passion, the soul in that kind of display.
4: Mm-hmm.
5: And it, you know, so that's where I first became interested. And then, of course, growing up as I did in England in the 60s, there was like a constant exchange of rock and roll, electric rock and roll, going back and forth between the USA and the UK. So I was never really attracted to anything.
4: We're on the air with Rob Halford, lead singer of Judas Priest.
5: You know, feel like he was giving me a kick or giving me a punch. I was always more interested in something with volume and something that had a lot of visual attitude attached to it. So that's always been the way for me. I mean, now, you know, being a fully professional musician for many, many years, I appreciate many types of different kinds of music. I tell you what, I do feel like with Willie Nelson, though, I feel like I'll probably end up being on the road as long as Willie Nelson. I mean, that guy does it because he still loves it, you know?
4: Right.
5: And if I could have afterlife that Willie Nelson's got, I'd be a happy man.
4: A guy like Rob Halford, who jams as heavy as anyone can jam, when you're in your car alone on a road trip, what's in your tape in your CD player?
5: It's generally the heavy stuff.
4: Yeah? I figured it'd be opposite just because you'd heard so much of it.
5: No, not really. No, I'm still drawn to that kind of energy.
4: Mm-hmm.
5: But I mean, you know, I listen to everything and anything that touches me emotionally. I was listening to Tammy Wynette the other night before I went and did a show.
4: Sure.
5: You know, Tammy Wynette, Hank Williams. We talked just a little bit about Willie Nelson. I'm not a country western fan, but I can totally appreciate the sound of a good song and the sound of a great singer like Tammy, who was a revolutionary in C&W.
4: You struck me as a Neil Diamond kind of guy.
5: Well, that's another one. Neil Diamond, Michael Bublé, Michael Feinstein. Yeah, I tell you, man, I think it's probably because I've got this voice that can do many things.
4: Mm-hmm.
5: And as a singer, I'm attracted to other singers that have a versatile ability in their performance. So as much as I love to scream my head off, I can certainly appreciate the great talent that some of those artists exhibit.
4: Hey, I do a car show, and syndicated on the weekends, and I always like to talk a little bit of cars with you guys. What do you drive?
5: I drive a Cadillac DTS, which I've had for about 4 or 5 years now.
4: Mm-hmm.
5: I'll try and remember the list of vehicles that I've had over the years. An Aston Martin DB6.
6: Yeah.
5: A Lotus Turbo Esprit. Mm-hmm. A Sierra Ford Cosworth with a V12 engine, like a street racing vehicle. Various Corvettes. The old SS Impala, not the new one, which I don't really release.
6: With the big
5: No, not that one. The one that was out in like the 90s, the early 90s.
6: Oh, yes.
5: You know, the one before they shrunk it down.
6: Yes.
5: So, Jensen Interceptor, various...
6: Your car snob. Trucks.
5: Well, here's the deal. Just because of my background, I'm not one of these kind of guys that's got a 6 or 7 or 10 or 20 cars lying around. Just because I'm a practical guy and I don't like to show off and be flash with expensive jewelry and this, that, and the other. I just have that one Cadillac DTS and it suits me fine. Gets me from A to B. It's got some punch, got some power. It's a great ride, and I'm real happy with my Caddy.
4: Rob Halford, Halford Band. Thanks, Rob.
5: Thanks, John. All the best. Thank you, man. See you. Bye-bye now.
4: Bye-bye. Breaking the law. Breaking the law. Breaking the law.
1: Breaking the law. Breaking the law. Stay with us. Coming up, we'll have John's interviews with Cheech and Chong, Weird Al Yankovic, and more right after this. I can't even stop.
0: The John Clay Wolf Show. Why are you yelling? 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
2: Thanks, guys, for jumping over right before you get to Blockbuster. I told a buddy of mine that y'all were coming in, and he said, oh, my God, I've still got the original Bamboo album.
3: With the big paper.
2: With the rolling papers. Hey. He said, I smoked a ton of weed, and I never used them because I'm keeping it for myself.
4: There you go, you know.
2: Shout out to that. It's an investment
4: in your future.
2: Absolutely.
4: Your future.
2: What year was that?
4: That was 73.
2: What year did you guys start?
4: Well, the first album was in 72.
2: So you probably started in like 69?
4: Yeah, I think we met in 69.
3: It was a good number.
4: Up in Vancouver, Canada, we were doing...
3: He was doing 69.
2: You might need to bring him up, Pearly. He's too light.
3: He was doing 69 in Canada.
4: Yeah. Really? I was the expert. They called him the Mexican expert.
2: Well, I sat up last night.
3: He was giving mustache rides.
2: Yeah. One of my...
4: No waiting.
2: One of my favorite songs, and I mean, seriously, is that Mexican-American song from whatever year.
4: Oh.
2: Mid-70s. Here's a clip.
5: To just get into gang fights, they like flowers and music and white girls named Debbie.
2: Okay, so I sat up last night and said, I want to write a current version 30 years later of Mexican Americans that has a little more. You know, so now that you guys are back in the game,
4: current
2: stuff. Yeah.
3: I like the first line. Mexican Americans don't like to start drug wars.
2: Don't just like to start drug wars. And I was wondering if it was good enough for you to sing, Cheech.
4: I'll sing one of them.
2: I brought you an axe, too, but if you don't want to play it, I understand.
4: Oh.
3: It's way out of tune, man.
2: Is it?
4: I kind of do this sort of.
3: Yeah. But I'll take it home. Did you give it to us?
2: It's actually a friend of mine. I went over there at midnight last night. I said, I gotta have an acoustic. I'm having Cheech in the morning. I want him to sing my song.
3: Yeah.
2: And so I guess
3: I played guitar in that, you know. So
2: did you?
3: Yeah. I would be playing guitar. Not
2: Let's give it to him.
4: Yeah. Here, you take.
6: You want to play it, Tommy?
3: Try not to bang it a whole lot.
4: Oh, here. Sorry.
2: I think it's good. I think I did good.
6: Maybe you sing along with it, John?
2: I'll try. I'll do whatever it takes.
4: Yeah, John, let me hear. This is an American Idol for Mexican Americans.
2: All right. I'll just sing the whole damn thing if you'll sing along.
4: He's good. John's going to sing.
2: All right, hit it. Mexican Americans are named Jordan and Brandon and Alex and have brothers-in-laws named Tyrone.
4: Mexican Americans are playing golf now and into NASCAR and other white guy stuff, but still fight chickens in Oklahoma. There we go. Yeah.
3: Mexican Americans like Fanny from Carlitas. And they also like, and also they cook the best Chinese food. Mexican Americans sitting in the radio stations and looking at stuff that other guys wrote and sitting there thinking, boy, this is really crap.
4: Mexican Americans like to go to the radio station and do this stuff and then take a nap. Hey, there you go.
6: Yeah, there you go.
4: Do they got marijuana, legal marijuana stores here?
2: No, not yet.
3: This is Texas, man.
4: Texas, and they don't got them? What?
3: They have them, but they're called jails.
6: Yeah, exactly.
2: Where do you guys live?
3: You can go to jail.
4: L.A.
3: You can go to jail for a joint, right?
6: Oh, yeah. Yeah, they have head shops.
4: Yeah.
6: But, you know, they have
3: Arlington.
6: Yes, in Arlington.
3: Arlington. Exactly. That's where I got busted.
4: In Arlington?
6: Did you? Oh,
3: yeah.
6: Really?
3: No, that's where the DEA followed me around with cameras. They had knapsacks and headbands. And they kept turning their knapsack around to catch me on camera.
2: There's your coffee.
3: In Arlington.
2: He said not to be ethnic, dude. Didn't we send a Mexican after our coffee?
4: Where's my pizza? I want pizza.
6: So do you guys think it's going to be legal here soon in L.A.?
4: Yeah,
6: in California, at least?
3: LA. I was just in a hash bar yesterday. I was down the Cheech on the way over here. I was in a hash bar, man, on Venice Beach. And sitting up there, you know, getting my medicine.
6: Uh-huh.
3: And, you know, I showed my medical card, you know. And it was great. It was great. And, it's happening in California, man.
4: Because California is happening.
3: Yeah.
4: So, don't have any medical marijuana stores here?
6: No.
2: Not that I'm aware of.
4: Well, you guys have been under a rock? Come on.
7: No, they're in Texas.
2: Do you think they're going to get it passed? Do you think it's going to be legal?
4: Absolutely. I think it'll be legal throughout the nation for any purpose within 3 years. Come on. You know, I mean, please.
1: While we're on a comedic tone, check this one out and see if you can decide who enjoyed their time together more, John Clay or his guest, Chevy Chase.
2: We're on the air with Chevy Chase. Thank you for joining us this morning. What an honor it is, man.
8: Thanks for having me.
9: I was recently watching with my daughter the old hot tub time machine.
8: How was it?
2: It was good. It was good.
8: Okay.
2: You know, it gave me a little bit of that vacation vibe.
8: Oh, yeah?
2: Some of your shtick and the way you interact with the kids is kind of like you interacted with Russ and Audrey.
8: Oh, yeah. I guess that's going to slip in there, isn't it? You know, it just shows you what a great actor I am. You know, different characters. I studied very hard.
2: We brought another person back of your past that you'll recognize that passed away, but he came back to join us here today. See if you recognize his voice.
10: Say, Ty, did you hear the one about the Jew, the Catholic, and the going to heaven?
8: Oh, my God. That Ted?
10: St. Peter says, don't you people have homes?
8: That's very good.
10: Surely, get your foot off the boat.
2: He does have
8: I loved Ted.
2: He has a dead-on Ted Knight impersonation. This is my co-host, Bob.
8: That's pretty good. We lived right next to each other, Ted Knight, and I. That was pretty darn good.
10: Well, the world needs ditch diggers too, Ty.
2: What was your favorite?
8: You don't need me on the show.
2: Your father and I built this club, Ty. What was your favorite film you've been a part of?
8: Oh, I don't know. They're all fun.
2: The one that paid the most, probably.
8: Yeah, that stops as you get older. But I loved Fletch and Caddyshack and Three Amigos and the one with Danny, Spies Like Us and
2: right.
8: And Christmas Vacation. You know, the vacation movies. Out of about 50 films, about 4 or 5 good ones.
2: what was the most financially successful?
8: I don't know.
2: It's been so long. I'm going to guess one of the vacations.
8: I really don't know. Yeah, maybe. You know, I mean, I turned down Forrest Gump, for instance, Animal House. So doing Animal House, I did Ball Play. Now, those things made so much money. Everything I've ever turned down makes a lot of money.
2: So you were, they tried to cast you in front of Tom Hanks on Forrest Gump?
8: Yeah, they gave me the book and the...
2: Oh, Chevy.
8: I don't know, what can I tell you? It needed Tom Hanks.
2: It worked, you're right, it worked out. I mean, he was the perfect fit for it, but damn.
8: Yeah, he was great.
2: We're on the air with Sir Elton John, I'm going to go ahead and knight you here this morning. Sir Chevy Chase. Something else that's interesting and I was unaware of is Bob, my co-host here, is a serious Steely Dan fan. And he was telling me, I didn't know that you were their drummer in the beginning.
8: Yeah, if you can believe that.
2: So back in those days, were your aspirations to be a musician? I mean,
8: I still have aspirations.
2: But back then, did you know that you wanted to push a film career or comedy career? Or did it all just kind of happen?
8: I think for all of us, it's that way. Probably for you, too. I mean, you know, you're not sure, and you do this, and you do that, and all of a sudden, it all comes together.
2: Right.
8: And you're doing what you like, you love, you know. Right. And so, you know, in that sense, it just sort of happens over a period of time through your 20s, you know.
2: I was a Ford and Chevy dealer before I started doing this.
8: Well, God help you.
2: I know. Exactly. Hey, speaking of cars, I'd like to ask you, what do you drive? What is your automobile? What's in your garage if we were doing Chevy Chase's Pimp My Ride or Chevy Chase's Cribs and we're walking through the garage? What are we looking at?
8: Well, you're looking at a lot of Priuses. And then my car is an SL65. It's a Mercedes 12-cylinder sports car with turbochargers.
2: So you're a pothead, tree-hugging hippie, for the record, driving Prius. But in reality, you're Batman.
8: Well, my wife is very, an environmentalist. And so, but I have my own Batmobile. I had to. You know, I thought, I got to get it out to California because it's really, you know, a movie star type car. I got out here and I found that all the movie stars are driving Priuses. So I look like a fool.
2: We're on the air with Chevy Chase. Was Saturday Night Live, is that one of your best memories as far as TV work?
8: Oh, of course. This is my beginning, right. You know, in terms of being known. And I love that work, that kind of work. And I loved developing it with Lauren. I mean, this is just the first year that I was there.
2: Mm-hmm.
8: But I was the first head writer on that. And I really loved it. And Lauren then put me on the air doing the weekend update. And that sort of sailed, you know.
2: That was your springboard.
8: Back to my birth.
2: Well, I definitely appreciate the time, sir. And congratulations on you keeping a worn out, dried up career alive and well.
8: You're right.
2: I'm kidding. No, you do. You keep reinventing yourself with the old guy, but it just keeps working. Because
8: I don't know.
2: I don't know.
8: I still have it, buddy.
2: I hear you. I hear you. Chevy Chase, ladies and gentlemen, thank you so much for being on our show, Mr. Chase. Anytime you're welcome.
8: Well, thank you very much.
2: See you later.
1: Stay right there. 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
2: One of the hands-down funnest, craziest in-studio visits we've had was from the one and only pop music parody master himself, Weird Al Yankovic, who took to John like the Amish take to Milken.
3: Al, are you here?
4: I appear to be.
3: You appear to be. Weird Al Yankovic, ladies and gentlemen, in the studio with us on the show. Weird Al, since you're in Texas, I'm, you know, Texans are very hospitable, and I'm chewing Red Man, and I forgot to offer you some.
4: You know, I'm good with the Red Man for now, but thank you.
3: Okay. Have you ever tried it?
4: I'll chaw and spit later, but right now.
3: Have you ever had Red Man in your mouth?
4: I have never had any Red Man of any sort
3: Would
4: in my
3: mouth.
4: Would
3: you like to try it on the air?
4: Wouldn't that be fun?
3: No. We got big Weird Al to chew while he was in Texas, and I drove him here in a diesel truck. I mean, and get you some spurs and a cowgirl, and here we go.
4: Oh, theater of the mind. This Red Man's really good. Oh, boy, this is good. Oh, tasty.
3: So, coming over here, you told me you used to drive a Toyota Corolla back in like 82 when you were putting together Another One Rides the Bus. What are you driving now? This being a car show and all.
4: Oh, gosh. I'm driving...
3: Let's do Weird Al's Cribs. You know, now we're at his garage. I just saw his Prevo, and it's nice.
4: Well, the family car is a Lexus LS, was it a 430? It's the old white man's car.
3: Is it the hybrid?
4: It's not, although I'll tell you, I have a down payment on a Tesla.
3: Ah.
4: On the Model S that they haven't even started making yet, but I want to be one of the first people to have that because I got the house is all, you know, got the solar panels and we're all green there and we're ready to plug in our next car.
3: No joke, a very wealthy friend of mine up in Chicago has a Tesla with 800 miles on it. He wants to sell it.
4: Oh, no kidding.
3: Mm-hmm.
4: What does he not like it or?
3: He just has too much money. He's got a Gulfstream 5. He's got all that stuff and he just had it. He did it. Now he's like, hey, what will you give me for this Wolf?
5: It's the electric one.
3: Yeah.
4: Oh,
3: it's
4: wow. The Roadster.
3: Yeah. It's,
4: oh, nice.
3: It's the one. It's there. It could be.
4: Do we have a deal on the air here?
3: It,
4: oh,
3: it, man. It could be delivered to L.A. I'm assuming you live in L.A. like all the rest of you rich, famous guys.
4: If I were a single man, I would have a Roadster, but I have the family, so we can't fit in there. So,
3: what type of Tesla do you have a down payment on?
4: It's the Model S. It's the four-seater. It's
3: the
4: family car.
3: So you're going, the Lexus is not the hybrid that you have now?
4: No, it is not.
3: Are you a Scientologist?
4: I'm not.
3: Oh, okay. If you were a Scientologist, you have a hybrid.
4: Well, there you go.
3: There you go. See, there's things I know about these things. You have a Lexus, and what else? That's not enough. Give me more cars. Make some up.
4: Okay, and the other car is the Beamer.
3: Which one?
4: BMW.
3: The M5 Beamer?
4: How did you know that? That is just scary that you would know that.
3: You know, I don't have very much talent, but I do have this weird, freaky thing about me on this car deal, and that's why it works.
5: You can actually tell him how much you paid for that vehicle, too, don't you?
3: Yeah.
5: Because,
3: yeah. I'm sure
4: you
3: bought
4: it new.
3: What is
4: the blue book right now?
3: What year?
4: He's
3: so rich, you don't even know what he's got.
4: Can people look me up through this information?
3: I'm going to guess that you have an 07 with 18,000 miles on it.
4: What? No, it's a little older than that. What is it? I think it's like a 2004 or something like that.
3: 04, how many miles?
4: Very little. We usually drive the Lexus, so there's only like 15,000 on it.
5: You're close.
3: It's pretty damn close, though. You got to give me some kudos there. You got to give me some love. I said 17, it's 15. Okay.
4: Yeah.
3: So we got an 04 M5 with 15,000 miles on it. And I'm going to give you 32,000 for that car.
4: Sold!
3: In trade in on the Tesla Roadster if you'd like to, and I can hook that up as well.
4: Okay.
3: Okay. So we've got an M5, this Big Al's driver, and not the Big Al from South Park.
5: No.
3: And we've got the Lexus. How many miles are on the Lexus? I bet what year is the Lexus? Let me guess. What year is the Lexus first?
4: It's even older. I think that's a 2000. We got that when my wife... 2002, I think.
3: It's got 70 on the miles, doesn't it?
4: Something like that,
3: yeah. See, what are these rich guys doing with 70,000-mile cars? Who was the other guy we had in here that had a 70,000-mile, 10-year-old Lexus? The producer of the Pink Floyd album.
5: Oh,
3: Alan Parsons.
5: Yes.
3: Yeah. I'm like, Alan, you're a star. Why do you have a 10-year-old 70,000-mile Lexus? Go get a new car.
4: You know, the ashtrays are full. You don't throw it away.
3: I'll give you 17 grand on the Lexus.
4: Now, we like the, it's our French fry car. You can eat French fries in it. You don't even care. You know?
3: Kids can ride on the back of the seats.
4: You have to have a French fry car.
3: When do you, at the 100,000-mile mark, is that when you call the Lexus guy and say, hey, bring me a new one?
4: I think when the car just stops.
3: It won't. It's a Lexus.
4: Yeah.
3: It's going to go for 280,000 miles and then it'll stop.
4: Yeah. No, we like it so far.
3: So we've got two cars in our arsenal. That's it?
4: Yeah. Right. In fact, when the Tesla comes, we're selling the BMW. We're keeping the Lexus. I tell you.
3: It's not enough. We need more. We need a Ferrari. We need something sexy. Have you ever done the rich guy move and bought the Lamborghini or the Ferrari just
4: no,
3: to?
4: Oh, I don't need that.
3: Just to celebrate your success.
4: I don't. You know, I don't.
3: If I loaned you, if I loaned you one for a week, would you cruise in it just to say, "God, I made it. I'm a star." Wolf gave me a Lambo to drive for a week.
4: I don't like to like get noticed on the road for one thing, and also I don't want to drive a car that I would like freak out if like the tire and steel scratch happened because you know like I don't want to like just like want to kill myself after the first fender bender. You know
3: what it is, Turley, is he doesn't want to pull up at the Scientology church on Sunday morning looking. All riding deep.
4: No, that what?
3: Tom Cruise and John Travolta, everybody get. Come on, dude. We told you to keep a low pro on this. Stick with the 70,000 mile Lexus. I thought that was the rule. No Lambos, no hot women, no fast cars. Okay. Okay, Al, we appreciate you coming in today. And it's been real. It's been fun.
4: Thank you so much.
3: And when you get back, if you want to sell me these cars or whatever, just remember.
4: I'll keep that in mind. Give me a card. We'll work out a deal.
3: I'll have my people call your people. How about that?
4: Okay.
2: When our next guest called in, though he tried not to show it, John Clay couldn't help but be amazed to be talking to one of his major guitar heroes, the legendary Joe Walsh, who called in a little early, forcing John to rush down the hall from another studio, yelling at the top of his lungs.
6: Who's yelling? Who's that yelling?
7: John Clay Wolf, how are you?
6: Oh, hi, man. How are you?
7: Good. An artist, a famous person that was on time for an interview, man. This is a first. I was just going to be 5 minutes late figuring you'd be 15.
6: Yeah. Well, we can do that if you want to call back.
7: No, I'm good. Do you know?
6: Okay, I'm good. I've been good too.
7: I've been wanting to talk to you. We have some mutual friends in common. Do you remember Glenn's old lady, Janie Beggs?
6: Yeah.
7: She's my cousin.
6: Oh boy, that's a tough. She's a tough assignment, you know.
7: We talked about you. She said you were you and her were pretty good friends back in the days.
6: Yeah, yeah.
7: And she said when everybody was tight and angry and bitchy and getting at each other's throats, Joe had this little practice amp, and he'd plug it in and just start strumming and get everybody chilled out with his guitar riffs. I don't know if you remember that or if that's accurate, but that was...
6: Well, it was wonderful to have heated arguments in the room and just play guitar to it. I came up with a lot of really good ideas. That might be where Life in the Fast Lane came from, come to think of it.
7: That's funny.
6: Joe Walsh is playing that.
7: Joe Walsh?
6: I just checked with him.
7: Who's that dude? He plays guitars for the Doobie Brothers? I didn't know that.
6: No.
7: Have you ever heard Bobo? We have Michael McDonald. He's actually part of our show. I didn't know if you knew that.
6: I love Michael.
7: He's part of our radio crew. Michael, are you there? Get on the air with me and Joe Walsh.
8: Hey, Joe. How's it going?
7: Well, kick ass, Joe. We've got Joe Walsh. You know him. Some of you know him from the Eagles. Some of you know him from his solo work. Some of you know him from James Gang. And some of you know him from just the best damn guitar riffs written in this century. And I'm not trying to blow wind up your skirt, homie, but I do think that way. I mean...
6: You just did.
7: It's just good. I mean, if it's good, it's good.
6: Yeah, I know. I like it.
7: When Bob and I went and checked you out with Bad Company, and you can play guitar as well as Paul can sing at this age. I mean, you guys still have it. You got it. I mean,
6: that is a combo.
7: I mean, he sings as well as ever. And listening to y'all solo set, this was about 3 years ago in Dallas, and you played in front of Bad Company, and y'all just sounded like $1 million. I mean, Paul was
6: a monster.
7: Dude, I mean, how old is he? I don't even know. 70, 68, 72?
6: I think he's 28.
7: It's that simple. We'll see you, Joe Walsh.
6: All right. Give my best to Mike McDonald.
7: I will. Later.
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0: 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Thanks for making us number one. Damn, it feels good to say that.
1: No John Clay Wolf Show special edition celebrating our rock and roll heroes would be complete without one of our fan favorite tributes to the man who became the mentor of the band members of Lynyrd Skynyrd, Coach Skinner himself.
2: Lynyrd Skynyrd was the namesake of the band Lynyrd Skynyrd. He was a coach at the... What was their names? The brothers?
3: Van Zandt.
2: Van Zandt boys and all those guys at their high school. And they named their band after this military style PE coach. And Wallace Edwards is coming in today to do a little eulogy on him. Because I'm a big Lynyrd Skynyrd fan. Can't help it. So Wallace,
4: doing a eulogy on the Lynyrd Skynyrd.
2: Not the band, yeah. but the man.
4: Oh, wow.
2: I called the funeral home to give my regards yesterday.
4: You sure did.
2: The funeral was at 2 o'clock. And anyway, I'm just a big heartfelt shout out to Lynyrd and the life he lived. Wallace, take it away.
1: In 1970, before Ronnie Van Zandt and his band found fame as one of the premier Southern rock acts in the history of American popular music, the young Florida natives first had to find a name for the band. The group settled on what they considered a hilarious inside joke, Lynyrd Skynyrd, a mocking tribute to a physical education teacher at Robert E. Lee High School, Coach Lynyrd Skynyrd, who was notorious for strictly enforcing the school's policy against boys having long hair, and who never went anywhere without his coach's whistle. Despite their high school acrimony, the band developed a friendlier relationship with Skinner in later years. He even allowed the band to use a photo of his Lynyrd Skynyrd reel design for the inside of their third album. And Lynyrd Skynyrd the band went on to become a world-famous rock and roll standard of the 70s. Meanwhile, Coach Skinner, who was only 40 years old, went on to early retirement at the hands of feathering bacillitis, one of the first forms of incurable bird flu, and a particularly cruel ailment that, while not immediately terminal, caused a remarkable medical anomaly. Besides extreme symptoms of pneumonia, victims of feather and beak colitis in later stages developed actual bird-like physical traits. And Coach Skinner's case was an extreme one. His metabolism skyrocketed, which required a steady diet of seeds, grain, and simple proteins to maintain vital functions. His voice box and vocal cords shortened and shrank until his ability to speak was virtually non-existent. He was only able to communicate through a series of complex squawks and whistles and the fibers of his hair.
2: Keep going, Wallace.
1: And the fibers of his hair began to grow in clusters, resembling actual feathers. When Ronnie Van Zandt heard about Coach Skinner's incredible ailment, he composed a song in tribute to the band's old mentor. They also donated a portion of every live show performed to the Free Bird Society, a nonprofit organization set up to fund research to find a cure for feather and beak colitis. Over the years, they raised more than $70 million, and the song became one of Lynyrd Skynyrd's best-known chart-topping classics. And years later, when Coach Skinner passed away just this past week,

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1: My stomach hurts and laughs so hard.
2: Classic fail.
1: Now I'm seeing Mr. Leonard Skinner flying away.

0: Ed, you've outdone yourself this time. Damn. Can you find... You got your lighter? Your gun lighter?
1: Yeah.
0: This is the lighter song of the decade. 800-800 radio. I think we need to get back on track.
2: Yeah.
0: Excellent eulogy, Wallace. Excellent. So factual. Just spot on.
1: Oh, he does a lot of research, Wallace Edwards.
0: A lot of people didn't know that true story. The behind the music.
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2: What?
1: Music Festival.
2: What?
1: What? Can you hear me fine?
2: Yeah, I hear you fine.
1: All right, good. Yeah, that's, I don't know, guys that were tuned in for the last hour, you were hearing a replay of old stuff. And Bob, I caught the, because I'm out here in Vegas, and it's 5 a.m. out here. That's pretty damn early. And I didn't want to start at 4 a.m.
2: Right.
1: So, anyway.
3: By the way, kudos to Bobbo for that. I mean, that was a, going back in memories, like, from hearing Henry Hill in studio for the full hour.
2: Henry Hill. Yeah,
3: that was great.
4: Nice job, Bobbo.
2: If you don't know, if you missed it or didn't catch it, Henry Hill is the guy that Ray Liotta played in Goodfellas. The movie was really about Henry Hill.
4: That's right.
2: We had the real guy in our studio live.
3: And just having the character of Tommy Carbone talking to him and him thinking that Tommy was real, not knowing it's a character with there, was great.
2: I was thinking about that yesterday, John. Do you remember how we kind of parted ways with Henry? Because we were all off the show by that time.
1: Right.
2: Mics were off, recorder was off, and you threw me under the bus with Henry. And I'm talking to him. He says, "Where are you from?" I said, "I'm from Cold Spring Harbor." "Oh, you're a Long Island boy." Henry and I are having like an A and B conversation, and here comes Mr. C, John. He says, "You know, he's not from New York, Henry. He's from 60 miles away. He's from Texas." And Henry looks at me, he looks at John, and I shrug, and Henry goes, "Nah, you can't fake that.
1: You can't fake that.
2: You can't fake that.
1: Can't fake it."
2: I got my copy of Goodfellas signed. That was cool.
1: And he gave you a piece of artwork. Yeah, but that's my favorite movie of all time, that and Casino, for sure. Then Blow. I like the hardcore movies, I guess, since I got off Electric Blue.
4: Yeah, I'm like Seven, Fear, stuff like that, dark stuff.
3: Oof. Who's that voice, by the way, playing the role of J.D. Ryan today?
2: That's Al.
1: It's Blind Dorian. Good morning, Blind Dorian from Pittsburgh.
5: Yeah, it's warming up out here in the burg.
1: Yeah? Oh, look at my T-shirt. You'd love it. You'll love my T-shirt, Dorian, if you go to jcwshow.com.
5: I got news for you.
1: Oh,
5: John,
1: look
5: I got
1: at my T-shirt.
5: News for you.
1: What?
5: Yeah. I want all colors. Yeah, I want one of each. For the girls.
1: What's it say?
5: Girl size, you know.
3: He's blind. He can't tell you.
5: the dancers at the club, you know, I'll give them to the dancers.
1: All right.
5: Yeah, you know, they're listening to you this
1: morning. Do they ever please you?
5: The ones that are up. What?
1: Do they ever please you in that way?
3: What?
1: You know what I mean.
5: A couple times. Off property up there. I took a couple to Vegas for a night, 2 days. Young girls, they've never been anywhere. Would you like to go to Vegas, see a show? And we'd fly out to Vegas on Saturday and fly back on Sunday. Southwest.
1: So you are how old?
5: I've been hanging out on the bar stool down there since I got out of jail in 87.
1: But what age are you right now?
5: I'm 79 years old.
1: Okay, so you're 79. And let's say this was last year, and you're blind as a bat, and you've got money, and you load up two strippers and take them to Vegas on Southwest.
5: Yeah, different times. Two different times. Well, two of the girls, you know, but the other girls, you know, they got other boyfriends, and they got, you know, they got guys that give them a lot of money, take them everywhere, and some marry them, you know.
1: Uh-huh.
5: They're girls.
1: Have you ever thought of marrying one?
5: Yeah. Yeah, of course.
1: Why don't you?
5: They're all young. They're usually under 25, 26, most of the girls.
1: Did you know that they've given tests to men and women? And, like, a 50-year-old woman, like, what's your most attractive man? And hers is, like, 50 years old. 40 is, like, 45 or 47. 30 is more like 38. And then they do the same test to men. And they're 20s, 30s, 40s, 50s, all the way up. And the most attractive female is 23.
4: Yeah.
1: Well, across the
5: that's
1: board.
5: The dancers. Most of the dancers start at 17. They start at 17 by 24, 25. They're loaded. They buy houseboats and they're flying. They're condos, you know, new cars every year. Hey, girls at Rick's used to be blush when Albert had it. They make money.
1: I understand. Real money. My point was that just men are trained, conditioned to procreate. And that's in a 23-year-old woman is the perfect subconscious look to reproduce.
5: A lot of them girls, yeah, they get married.
1: Have you ever knocked one up, Dorian? That's what I'm trying to get to. Dorian, hey, do you have any illegitimates out there?
4: He's thinking.
5: I don't think so. My son, he passed away at age 55 a year and a half ago. He OD'd on fentanyl.
4: Damn.
5: Oh, shit. He's dead. I got a blood grandson who's a rock star. Independent Alternative Rock. His band opened for 21 Pilots in Columbus when 21 Pilots was number one in the country.
4: That's a good gig.
5: His band is Microwave out of Pittsburgh. But they're originally from Atlanta. But, that's my blood grandson, Johnny Boy.
3: Johnny Boy.
5: That's all I got. And my son's widow, she runs a Pagan Women for, the Pagans up here, chapter near Kennywood, it's a big amusement park. They don't carry weapons, the Pagan Women do, and I bought all the girls 380 Smith & Wessons and had them trained at Anthony Arms.
2: Okay.
3: Whoa!
5: My Trisha, she runs the Pagan Women.
1: So you're running a stripper cult, a blind stripper cult with an aviation touch.
3: Wow,
1: I like this, Dorian. I do think I need to come up there and visit.
5: Anyone of your people is welcome on my tab up here to Pittsburgh. Come on up anytime. I'll pick up the tab.
1: Tell the guys from Rick's we want to come up there and do a listener party. All right.
3: I think
1: thanks,
3: it's time.
1: Since the last one got canceled because of that trans thing. Y'all remember that trans thing?
3: Yeah.
1: I don't even remember what the trans thing was.
2: I have no idea what you're talking about.
1: Somebody called in about a trans.
5: Come see the Cowboys if they play Pittsburgh. I don't have the schedule here.
1: Coming up for that. And then somebody called in about a transmission, and I made a bad trans joke. I thought it was a good trans joke, but they didn't.
5: You mean somebody got a rash over you? I mean, come on, you're John Clay Wolf.
1: We had to cancel the listener party. We couldn't come up there for the event. This was 2 years ago. And they kicked us off the radio for two weeks. What are the odds that the president of the National Transvestite or Crossgender, whatever, the whole association was a fan of the show? I mean, if they're listening, they're a fan, right?
2: John, as your attorney, I would advise you to ixnay the oriste.
3: Yeah, we're done talking about this topic.
1: All right. Thank you, Dorian. Blind Dorian. Okay, coming up next is the lightning round.
3: By the way, this is his grandson's band in the background here, Microwave.
1: Oh, yeah?
3: It's crazy that they've got a long, big catalog, so.
1: And that's Blind Dorian, the stripper godfather's grandson.
3: Yeah.
1: So he needs to play. They need to play at the listener party.
3: Yes, exactly.
4: Okay, mm-hmm. It's all coming together.
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3: Oh,
1: okay. 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
1: And this is the lightning round. Bill in Orlando, good morning, you're on the air.
2: Good morning, John, how are you?
1: Good. So a 22 Vet C8R, 6,000 miles, coupe, not convertible. Gray with a yellow stripe. I've seen the cars, and I've had the cars. I shouldn't know what they were called. Any Carfax history?
2: No.
1: Now, did you buy it new?
2: I bought a brand new.
1: What's the story on them? GM built it for what? Limited edition?
2: They had, when they came out with their IMSA race cars, they had one yellow and one gray, and they just made a tribute to them with this C8R.
1: Okay. No horsepower differential?
2: No.
1: I think it's 60.
2: No, I can't do that. You know, I think that's just pricing as a regular Corvette.
1: Mm-hmm. You know, so you think that tribute's vehicle. Worth you think that tribute's worth $20,000 more dollars?
2: I believe so. You know, I don't know. I haven't priced it. I haven't. All I can tell you is what I see on the internet. But I just thought I'd call you and see if you could come.
1: Here's
2: to
1: an 1800. Here's an 1800 mile one that sold at Mecum, Houston, for $75,000, 3-5 months ago. A C8R convertible.
2: Right.
1: So there's a comp, and then. Now, they were really high, about like 22, 23. I see some comps real high. And then the last three comps are down low. Not low, but where I'm talking. What's the least you take for it?
2: John, tell you the truth, I like to get 80. I mean,
3: it's too damn high.
1: Yeah, I don't think I'm making money from 80. I know I won't.
2: You don't, huh?
1: Nah. I'll lose from 80. It's not about connections. It's the market. It's just the market. I sell to the open market. Yesterday I had to go to bring a trailer and put in 812 Ferrari and look at the one that was a custom edition build for Mark Davis that sold yesterday. A Raiders custom, like had Raiders logo where the Ferrari goes, and Ferrari put it there. And I'm going to explain that car deal to y'all when we get back. And you tell me with all my connections why I lost $65,000 on it. We'll be right back.
2: Oh, yeah.
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1: They don't make homeless people the way they made them when I was a kid. You know, when I was a kid, a homeless guy was a bum, he was a vagrant, somebody down on his luck or whatever, you know, a wino. They didn't have this Shutter Island going on that they had out there, like people talking to trees. Yeah, when I was a kid, you could only be crazy outside for about 15 minutes before a van would pull up and two guys in nurses' outfits would just come walking out. Hey, buddy, how's it going? You're making a lot of racket out here, aren't you? Why don't you do me a favor? Try this shirt on. And you're like, okay. How come the sleeves are so long? Oh, because we're going to tie your arms behind your back because you're out of your fucking mind. That's it.
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3: That was funny. Good morning, everybody. Bill Burr is a hilarious son of a bitch.
4: He's
3: funniest
4: the
3: white man on planet Earth right now, I think, huh?
4: He's the best. These
3: who's
4: days.
3: A funny, who's a funnier white comic? White comic than Bill Burr right now.
5: I got one.
3: Who?
6: Yeah.
5: Derek Stroop. We'll talk about him a little bit later in the show if I get my way.
4: He is awfully good for a new comic.
5: Yeah.
4: He's coming hard. He's coming fast.
5: He's blue collar, but he's also a New Yorker.
3: Steve in Mississippi, 62 Impala SS, 55,000 miles, original 327 Power Glide, wants 30, had 26 previous. What? Like, when you say you had 26 grand offered previous, how did that work?
7: I just got offered 26. I was just driving around in it.
3: What'd he say?
6: I don't know, but get off your Bluetooth so we can understand what you're saying.
5: I think we got hear
3: you. I can't hear you.
4: Womp, womp, womp, womp, womp.
5: Yes, ma'am.
3: Well, I mean,
5: yes,
3: is that like, you know, I'm in Vegas right now, and I was just down at the coffee bar.
6: Mm-hmm. And I know where he's going here.
3: And there's hookers down there.
6: Yep.
3: And one of them's like, hey, where's your wife? I'm like, well, up in the room.
7: I'm here.
3: You know, hang on, I'm telling a story. Hey, where's your wife? I'm like, up in the room. And she's like, oh, it's too bad I'd have married you. So I guess that's an offer, right?
6: Mm-hmm.
4: Yeah.
3: And Steve, what I'm trying to ask you is, like, when you had that $27,000 offer, how did that work? No, $26,000 offer. Did some old guy walk up to your car show and said, man, is that for sale? And you said, nah. He said, boy, I sure wanted to give 26 grand for it. You're like, nah.
4: I turned it down.
3: I turned it down. Steve, are you there?
7: Yeah, I'm here.
3: Okay. What was the setting on the 20?
7: It's a good clean. It's a good solid SS Impala. Solid car.
3: I'm asking when you had a $26,000 offer. That's what. Pre-K, get on the phone with us.
6: What's the
3: Pre-K,
6: deal?
3: Pre-K, you there? Pre-K. I'm talking to Jay, and in your notes, you put 62 Impala SS, 55,000 miles, original 327 Power Glide, wants 30, had 26,000 previous.
6: No, private.
3: Private, okay, so that's fine. But what's that mean, had 26,000 private? What did he tell you?
6: Well, whenever I screen these calls,
7: that's
6: I ask them, you know,
7: what
6: it takes to buy it. And I ask them, you know, if they've had any offers close to that.
3: All right. So, Steve, when was the 26,000 offer?
7: Probably about 4 weeks ago at the drag strip.
3: Is it a drag car?
7: No. It's a drivable, just classic car.
3: Okay.
7: I drive it to the drag strip and watch.
3: I got you. What condition is it in on a scale of 1 to 10?
7: 8.
3: So it's nice. And is the 327? Do the numbers match up with the title?
7: Yes, sir.
3: Do you think the guy at the drag strip had the money, or he was just feeling you out?
7: I think he was just one of them ones feeling around. Mm-hmm. You know, you get offers all the time that still somebody thinks he has.
3: If I made you an offer, would you take it more seriously than the guy at the drag strip?
7: Mm-hmm. Yeah, because I watch your show and listen to you all the time.
3: I'll give 25 grand.
7: 25?
3: Yep.
7: All right. What I got to do is just pictures and send it to your bin.com?
3: Yeah, just go to GMTVCC or give me the VIN, either one of those. I'd go to GMTVCC because Kyle or Donnie's going to catch that, and they're more tuned in with the classic cars. Okay. GMTV, which is Give Me the VIN, CC, classic car, or classic collector.
7: Okay.
3: Yeah, load it up.
7: Because I know you got a buddy in Jackson, and I'm just stopped at Jackson like 5 minutes.
3: I was in another town right north of Jackson Monday, looked at a bunch of cars. Oh, you're going to be in Jackson in 5 minutes? Do you have the car with you?
7: Yeah, I have the because I got a 62 Woodside pickup truck, all original, and I got a 66 Chevelle too.
3: Okay, go to GMTVCC, load it up. Kyle or Donnie's going to catch it and work on all those cars. But we got this one after we get photos and validate it's as nice as you say it is, because an 8 is an 8, and that's fine. And I can make that car work for 25 grand if it's a 62 Impala SS, and we'll get you paid. Today's Saturday. We'll get you paid Monday.
7: Okay. Thanks very much.
3: Absolutely. Thank you. That was interesting.
6: Doing a dope deal right away.
3: Crab in California. Good morning. You're on the air.
8: Hey, I wanted to thank you for starting the show in the 6 o'clock hour back here. And then I bet you wouldn't wear that shirt in the casino. God damn it, Tony.
6: Did you wear that shirt in the casino? If you got to go to jcwshow.com to see what we're talking about, because we cannot
3: I absolutely wore that shirt in the casino. And I can tell you at 5 a.m. in the Aria Casino, or 4, whatever time, there are hookers. And when you wear a shirt like this, it's like a white Zoom fluke or a spinnerbait on top of a pond. And I wasn't expecting that. That was not my intent when I went down to get my coffee this morning, is to have hooker bait on me. But they came up and wanted to talk about the shirt.
8: All right. So, good morning, guys. Bye.
3: Thank you,
6: Crab.
3: Yeah, you can see. I can't say what it says on the radio because it's a curse word. But you can go to jcwshow.com. And watch, you can see the stream. And we were watching this movie called City Streets when we were in, I was at Corolla's house, Adam Corolla and his race guys and myself, and we were watching these stupid 80 movies because he was trying to expose his son, who is ironically called Sonny, to 80s movies. So we watched Cannonball Run, and we watched Tango and Cash.
6: Good ones.
3: And then we watched City Streets. And there's a line in City Streets that like just had us all busting out laughing like we were all stoned or something. And I had a shirt made of that line, and I sent it to everybody just as a memento because it was funny. And I'm wearing it right now. And if you want one, I don't think you'll wear it. You know, you think you'll wear it. And then you put it on and you look in the mirror and you're like, man, that's pretty strong.
6: Yeah.
3: That's pretty tough. I can tell you this, the first time I've ever worn it is at 4:30 a.m. in a casino when nobody was there about 3 hours ago.
6: Yeah, you're
3: and I was getting heavy looks then. And I was like, if I'm getting heavy looks now at 4 a.m. in a casino, everybody's wasted, then what would I get during the day?
6: Oh, man, you'd get people with their kids saying, oh, my God, this is terrible.
4: Be that guy.
3: Thomas, hang tight. I'm going to take you when we get back. Ron, there's a lot of wholesalers out there. I'm glad you're a wholesaler. Email me or something. Or pre-K, ask him a more specific question. Here's what it says. Ron, a.k.a. RG, he's a wholesaler. Got any good wholesale stories lately? Pre-K, are you in the air? Pre-K, are you there? Pre-K.
9: What's the deal, John?
3: I need you to be a better call screener.
9: You know, after all these years, I figured I would have had it down by now.
3: I mean, he's a wholesaler. Got any good wholesale stories lately?
9: Hey, that's
3: how about you go back to Ron?
9: Man.
3: How about you go back to Ron and press him for more specifics?
9: So if I do
3: decide to bring him on the air, we've got somewhere to go versus an open. Hey, Ron. Hey, John. Love the show, John. Thanks, Ron. Where do you live, Ron? Virginia, John. Cool. You're in the wholesale business? Yeah.
9: Oh, man, but you could have had this conversation with him, not me.
3: We'll be right back. My name is John Clay Wolf. 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
15: Warm and muggy this morning. Temperatures hovering in the low 70s. Those numbers are climbing later. Highs in the mid-90s, but feeling like triple digits. An isolated shower or storm possible later this afternoon to cool you down. Then we're quiet tonight. Partly cloudy, warm and muggy. It's going to be a low of 76. That's your WLKY weather forecast. I'm meteorologist Mo Rose.
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0: Now,
1: my man,
0: John Clay Wolf.
3: Thomas in PA.
4: Hey, well, good morning, guys. How you doing?
3: Good. Which city in PA?
4: I'm in Allentown.
5: WZZO, Allentown.
4: Yes, sir.
3: 67 Vet 320.
4: You guys. Go ahead.
3: 67 Vet 327 4 speed. Which motor is it? Is it a 350 horse or a 300 horse?
4: I don't know too much about the motor. My stepfather put it in there because my mom born on March 27, 67. So, it was originally a 324. Sorry, I'll stop doing what I'm doing here.
3: So it's not a numbers matching car. He put a 327 in it. Okay. It's just a car, and on a scale of 1 to 10, what would you call it? It doesn't sound like you're that good of a judge.
4: Oh no! I've been around the car for 20 years. I got cars myself. Putting a V8 and an S10 right now.
3: Anyway, that tells me all I need to know. Stop right there. Stop. Yes. Stop. Now I know everything.
5: Yep.
3: You're putting a V8 and an S10 right now.
4: Yes, sir.
3: It's awesome.
4: 88.
3: Okay. All right. Okay. So any number you give me on the condition of the 67 Corvette, I'm deducting 2 points off of it in my brain. Because of you're going to see it differently than I. I mean, you might be like that. Remember, I'm just going to send it, the snowmobile man?
4: Yeah. Yeah.
3: Yeah. You got a little bit of that in you.
4: Oh, yeah.
3: Okay. I'm just going to send it, bro. Just going to send it. You want tall money for this car? It's probably worth. You want real tall money for this car. What do you want for it? You want 45 grand? I mean, I'll look. I don't think I'm going to give you 45 grand. I think I'm going to give you 35 grand.
4: Okay.
3: Yeah. I need to look. So take pictures and go to gmtvcc.com and load it up. And thank you for calling, Tom.
4: Yes.
3: Yep. And the CC thing is classic car or collector. Well, anyway, GMTV is Give Me the VIN. The main website, the real website, the catch-all is GiveMeTheVin.com. When I throw the CC part out there, that is to send it to specifically to our classic collector buyers so they don't have to say, what's a 327?
6: What a situation. Good luck to you out there in Allentown, brother. We're all feeling for you. We're with you.
7: The S10 with a V8.
3: The S10 with a V8, dude. It's awesome.
6: Hey, they're closing all the factories down, Charlie.
7: Yeah. Oh, boy.
3: Rollins bought a S10... with an LS swap V8 for $7,000. And he was worried about it. I said, it'll be fine because it's got an LS in it. But anyway, I was talking a minute ago about a Ferrari that we gave $850,000 for.
6: Ew.
3: And we sold it for it was Mark Davis's car from the Raiders, and he ordered it new. And his name's on the front of the title, and it's silver and black. Imagine that.
7: He's the owner of the Raiders.
3: The owner of the Raiders. And when you open the door, it's got a Raiders logo in the door jamb. And that's called Altair package, which means that you call Ferrari and you order it to your spec. Like we bought Lenny Kravitz's Ferrari, and it had some Lenny Kravitz stuff. And the Ferrari badges on this car were black. And it just had accents to make it to for the owner of the Raiders. I mean, if it was Jerry Jones, it would have had a blue star, right? And or a blue Ferrari badge. And those cars normally bring a lot of money. And this one still did, but the market changed on these overnight. These 812, they went crazy, and then they came down. And you can see we had to sell it on Bring-A-Trailer because I couldn't get out of it in the lane. But after how short it sold on Bring-A-Trailer, I could have gotten out of it in the lane in our normal thing. But, you know, we wouldn't have taken $870,000 in the lane for it because we thought it was worth more. So I... Remember, Turley turned it down.
8: I turned it down.
3: But yesterday I just did an absolute sale and bring a trailer under a friend of mine's account. And, man, you know what's funny, Mike? Because when I was watching it sell, I was actually in Phoenix with him because we're talking about some other – my buddy Joey Cassio that has a big bring a trailer business. I sent it to him because he handles a lot of those cars to sell for us. And we were sitting there watching it, the auction end. And I'm so stupid because in my brain, I think we gave $840,000. And I was watching it at 7:30. Then, it, you know, over the auction, it ended. It got real dramatic. It went to 767 or 773. And in my brain, I was thinking we gave 740 for it.
7: Oh.
3: So I was real happy that we got out.
7: It was probably, at that point, it was probably a good thing for you. Because
3: it was.
7: You would have been really mad.
3: It would have ruined the meeting that we were having that day. Oh. And I bet that they were just like, man, why is he so happy? It didn't hit me last night until last night that we lost $60,000 on the damn thing.
7: Oh.
3: But I'm telling you that story because nobody ever believes you hit them so low. You know, you're such a low baller. Y'all don't understand the cash market, but that's fine. It's not your job to understand it. It's mine. And that's why we do it at GiveMeTheVIN.com. 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Speaking of Turned It Down, did y'all see where the guy, I think it's in Pennsylvania, was suing his son for being gay?
7: What?
3: Now, don't get offended. I'm just reading the news. I'm not making it. Yeah. He wanted the money back from his son that he invested raising him.
2: A gay refund?
3: A gay refund.
6: Wow.
2: Oh, God.
3: Uh-huh. And then when he lost that, he asked specifically for a refund on the camp that he sent him to. At the end, it was $6,000 to get him
8: conversion camp
3: ungay.
7: Oh my gosh!
8: Mormon.
3: And the kid went through the whole program, but when they tried to convert him,
9: I turned it down.
3: He turned it down.
6: How about that?
7: You gotta be kidding me!
3: Look it up. It may be a fake story. I thought it was hilarious. I thought I'd share it with y'all.
7: I mean, I get the point because if your investment, you know, your kids. That's something you're doing. My kid's in college. I'm paying for that, you know? I don't know about gay. That part would be
3: now, hang
7: wild.
3: On, Turley. Where are you going with this line of thinking? Your kid's in college.
7: It's an investment.
3: So if he's gay, you want all your money back?
7: No, but I can see why in this logic of investing in your child. If they did something that you don't approve of, that you're going to want to get that money, that investment back.
6: I think there's a wide difference in dynamic between like a gay recovery program and an actual higher education, Charlie. Like,
7: it's an investment.
3: I want right now, people that are offended and upset, I want to give you a place to air out your grievances. You go to jcwshow.com. And you can comment on the group chat. How many people are on right now? Probably 600, 700.
7: Almost 700.
3: Okay.
7: Yeah.
3: Or if you'd like to send a direct message to the radio station operator, there is a complaint button. And you can do that. Oh, speaking of the chat, you'll run into a lot of smart asses. I'm reading it right now. Meek Moon Muse says, "I'm not gay, but my boyfriend is."
7: Ha.
3: 800-800-7234, 800. Can't pray the gay away. That's where he sent him.
7: That's the name of the place.
3: That's the name of the place.
6: Wow.
3: You think we're going to get in trouble?
7: Elliot might be. In fact, Elliot, you're here right now again. Elliot just appears every once in a while. Are we going to get any complaints, Elliot?
6: Well, we've had a meter bust. First it went down 4, then it went up 10. Then it went down 14. It's come up 7 again.
2: Oh, there's two more meters right there.
6: That's a cum minus 2, boys.
3: Elliot measures all the attendance around the country on the 117, 118 stations we're on. And he's the mission control. And the meters are the Nielsen ratings.
6: Oh, you're down 2 more. I think they just turned you on and all clear.
3: Where is all clear?
6: I don't know.
3: Craig in Pasadena, good morning. You're on the air.
9: I'm sorry. I was trying to call pre-K. Bye.
3: Oh, sorry. Pre-K. Pre-K. Pre-K, are you there?
7: Pre-K, why don't you get a fan here?
6: Pre-K, it's for you.
7: what'd it do?
3: Pre-K, you've got a Craig. I guess you're giving this up. Maybe you hadn't paid your phone bill and you're communicating with your friends.
10: Oh, my boy, Craig.
3: Number.
7: Yeah, Craig.
10: I think he wants to buy some weed.
11: Craig, you ain't got to lie, Craig.
3: 800-800-7234 800-800-RADIO if you'd like to talk to pre-K. It's all too much fun. iHeart Radio Music Festival, Las Vegas tonight.
7: Did you go to the shows last night? There's some pretty good lineup.
3: My wife went, but I turned it down.
7: You turned it down?
3: Yeah, I just
6: turned it down.
3: I just didn't want to go. I want

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8: 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Good morning, everybody. Turley, it looks like you're already in trouble with your wife.
9: Yeah.
10: Uh-oh.
9: I keep forgetting.
8: We were talking about the guy that sued his son for all the investment that he put into him over the years when he came out as homosexual. And Turley made a comment kind of siding with the guy, but he didn't mean it. I could tell you didn't mean it. You were just talking.
9: Correct.
8: You're just talking stupid. Let me just be your wife and get this over with. Turley, I know you really didn't mean it, but the way that came out across national radio makes you sound extremely insensitive. A parent can stop paying for his college for a kid if he's screwing up, but a gay refund is not an option. Dumbass dad for not loving his son.
9: Yeah, she's not happy. I keep forgetting she listens to the show.
10: What's that movie with Christian Slater?
8: Women
10: and
8: are not
10: Winona
8: allowed.
10: Ryder? Heathers.
11: Heathers.
10: Yeah. I love my son. I love my dead gay son.
8: I never saw that one.
10: You never saw Heathers?
8: No.
10: That's oh, do it immediately. John. Do it immediately.
8: I never saw Heathers. You know what? You know, like when you were younger, like you had three rounds. Like I got booty three times this week, and you were bragging to your friends mm-hmm. or five,
10: yeah.
8: or we did it three times. You know, I'm 54 now.
10: Mm-hmm.
8: The new getting laid score is hours of sleep.
9: How many hours you got in? Yeah.
8: Yeah.
9: Okay. It does
8: I got
9: change.
8: An eight, man.
9: Damn.
8: Eight.
9: All right. Yeah.
8: Right. 8 hours.
9: I'm
8: 8
9: jealous.
8: Hours.
11: So John got a solid eight of sleep, and now he's kind of walking on air. Is that what
8: yeah.
11: you're saying?
8: Yeah.
11: That's nice. Sounds good to hear for you.
8: Agreed. I feel wonderful.
9: That's when you know you're getting older. That's just
8: that's
9: what it is.
8: You know.
9: When you're having conversations like that and you start worrying about, is it going to rain? We need the rain. Do you remember having those conversations when you were young?
11: Like, no. Oh, my God. I'm my dad all of a sudden.
8: We thought the ranch was going to burn down this week because the Meridian, the Hydra fire, there's fires popping up all over Texas, and not just Texas,
9: across
8: just
9: the
8: dry zones. And they evacuated the town next to us in Meridian because the fire was heading for Meridian. And we were like playing, like, what the hell am I going to do with all these cars? So I told them, I said, pull them out of the shop and take them down to the lake. He's mm-hmm. like, what? I said, take them down valley to the lakes and park them next to the lake and get that big commercial water pump that we have and run a hose into the lake. And then we'll just douche everything right there if the fire gets close because it can move enough water. It's got like a four inch water pump. Like the kind you could pump a lake down with. And anyway, that was the plan. I don't know if that was a stupid plan or a good plan, but
9: I was wondering, everybody was at there because they're texting me, what's John going to do with his cars? What is he going to do? And I was like, I don't know. That's when I texted you. I was like, hey, people are offering up their property. If you want to move your cars there, you can do that. I mean, because it was what? How many miles from there?
8: Yeah, about four.
9: Yeah.
10: Not
8: maybe
10: far
8: five.
10: At all. I agree with your solution, John.
9: Oh, is this your wife?
10: It would be quite profitable to douche the automobiles. Roman out the dumpster.
8: You know what I was more worried about? I really thought that the solution with the cars would work on the water pump down by the ponds. But I don't know if you know this yet, guys, the Texas, you know I'm a dirt bike rider.
11: Mm-hmm. Oh, yeah.
8: The Texas Cross Country Racing Association that's been around for 50 years, TCCRA, they stop in the summertime. It's a points thing like NASCAR. You know, every race, the guys get points. They accumulate points throughout the season. And then there's two races left in October for the whole season. So it gets tighter then. So the attendance goes up. And they lost their lease on the track that they were going to do because the owner sold the property. Mm. And that guy did not want to have the race on that property, is my understanding.
6: Some bitch.
8: And they called me and said, do you want to host the October, God, is it 10th? It's, let me see, TCCRA. TCCRA has not announced this, by the way, yet. They said they're going to announce it after the next race, but it is definitely official. And so I'm announcing it for you guys instead. It's October 10th and 11th. So they're out there. I leased them 200 acres, and they're going to cut another track, not the main one that I use, and they're going to cut another track on another piece of property. And we were having a big race out there, and there'll probably be 500 people. It'll be a hell of a weekend.
9: Wait, so you get a track now that you can use besides the one you have?
8: Yes.
9: Oh, look at this, John.
8: Thank you.
11: Kid in the candy store.
9: That is awesome.
8: And it'll be a good one. And it'll be a great time. And I'm homeschool. Kyle, are you there? Oh, I don't know if you can get to him because. Okay. It's all right. I was going to ask him because he wants to. He's a dirt bike rider. You're 17 years old. You've got like some XR100 thing. Are you? Did you know? Did you already know that we're going to have this race out there in Walnut? Or is this news to you?
9: Kyle. Yeah, he's okay. Hold on.
8: You got to push it on my board.
9: Okay, go ahead.
6: Yo,
8: Kyle, are you aware of this race that we're having in Walnut in a couple weeks?
6: Yeah, I saw your flyer.
8: Yeah. Are you going to enter it? Because I was going to sponsor you if you are.
6: Ooh.
11: Nice. Go for it, Kyle.
6: I don't know. I need to get a new front tire.
9: Oh, boy.
8: I mean, listen to you. That is
9: excuses.
8: The lamest. I need to get a tire. Okay, so I'll buy your tire. Now what are you going to do?
6: All right. I'll enter it probably.
8: Probably. What's holding you
6: back?
8: I
6: don't know what I'm doing in October yet. I could be out of town. I don't know.
8: Dude, you are flaky quick. Yep. Holy smokes.
6: I don't know what I'm doing in a month.
9: It's not even that much. It's the 10th of October.
8: You're going to be here running video for the show is what you're going to be doing. And so that morning.
6: Is it Saturday?
11: Yes, Saturday, October 10th.
6: Okay.
8: Practice is Saturday, but it's all day Saturday. So after the show, you can go practice. And you can actually go ride the track probably a little bit before because you might know somebody that has keys to the gate.
6: yeah, I do.
8: And then the race is on Sunday.
9: Come on, Kyle.
8: Okay. Kyle, what are you worried about? Tell me about your fears. Are you worried about walking like me?
9: Jeez.
6: You know, it's a possibility.
8: I suggest that you use my KL.
6: The 230?
8: No, the 300.
6: Oh, okay.
8: Your bike won't cut it. I mean, it'll cut it.
6: It's a 250F.
8: Yeah, but you just don't have enough suspension.
6: You don't think so?
8: I mean, you try it. You can
6: it's
8: do
6: a
8: it
6: trail
8: on
6: bike.
8: I hear you. You think you've got a bike, but you don't.
6: Okay.
8: Until you ride a real one, you'll be surprised.
6: I've ridden your 450 around a little bit.
8: You don't need a 450. That's too much power. But the suspension difference is just night and day. And this is a rough terrain setup. I mean, you be you. Try it on yours first, but if it feels too rough, try it on mine.
6: Okay.
9: So you're doing it, right, Kyle? Come on.
6: I will do it.
9: Yeah.
11: Come
9: here.
11: Yes. Okay.
7: Right.
11: All right. We'll buy you a peach Red Bull. Okay. Oh, you feel better?
6: Great. Wonderful.
8: And then the next week is the car show, October 17th. And Chip Foose is coming. Richard Rollins is coming. Dave Hall from Restore a Muscle Car is coming. 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
11: Please.
8: 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There's a lot going on.
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2: Okay.
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3: Sounds good. Thank you, sir.
1: Thank you. It's just that easy. Brian in Pennsylvania, 77 Porsche 924, 13,000 original. Dash and interior are sun faded. What about the paint? Is the paint sun faded?
4: Paint's what? In good shape. It's been repainted. Okay. Paint's in good shape.
1: Okay. I might be able to make that work from $10,000. Is that what you want for it?
4: Yes.
1: Take pictures of it, and real specifically, like where the window trim is, the moldings.
4: Right.
1: Look for overspray, because I guarantee you're going to find some. And when you find it, I want pictures of it, because I need to see how good of a paint job they put on it. Because with those miles, and I've got to be able to prove the miles, because who's to say that you and your boys didn't just roll the miles off of it, right? It was 113, and you just put 13 on it.
4: Right.
1: I know how you Pennsylvania guys can be, especially the ones out in the country. But yeah, I'd like to buy it otherwise. So just give me the details, and let's prove this car up, and I think you've got it sold. There's another one. Union, Kentucky. 18 Benz G63. You there?
5: Yes, sir.
1: How far is Union from Cincy?
5: About 20 minutes.
1: Okay, that's what I thought. Just the other side of the bridge. Who are y'all playing this weekend? Who are the Bengals playing this weekend?
5: They're out of town. They're playing the Texans.
1: Gotcha. The G63 has how many miles?
5: It's got 38,000 and some change.
1: It's not a G65, it's a G63, right?
5: The G63, correct.
1: Okay. Clean Carfax?
5: Clean Carfax, two owner. I'm the second owner.
1: On a scale of 1 to 10, how nice is it?
5: It's a 9.7.
1: It's a nice one. I'll give $70,000 for it.
5: I got trade in at 76.
1: Yeah. Why didn't you take it?
5: Because they're listed on the lot at like 92 to 98.
1: Mm-hmm. I'd take the 76 on trade.
5: Do 76 on trade?
1: I won't. I think the real money.
5: I know. I'm saying you would.
1: If I was you. Hang on just a second. Let me look at something. Maybe I'm missing the mark here. Yeah, 76.
5: Okay.
1: Yeah, I'd take it. That's enough.
5: Okay.
1: That's not like an open market price. Like if it goes through the auction, I think it's going to bring.
5: Right.
1: What I say, I'd give 70. I think it's going to bring 71, 72. So they're overlaying a little bit for the trade-in. You're good. Yeah. Free advice by John Wolf. Take the money and run. Steve Miller sang about that too. My name is John Clay Wolf. Buy cars on the radio for America's best car buyer. 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
6: Let's go around the room and continue that conversation. Something okay. That gets passed around. My vote is your mom.
7: Oh, wow.
6: What's yours, A.O.?
8: A cough.
6: Okay. Bob?
9: Pharmacy tech.
6: I don't understand. Oh, a pharmacy technician.
9: Just another of my times. Just another of my times, John.
6: A nurse. Okay.
9: Teachers, Charlie? Radiologists, pharmacy techs. Oh.
7: Some chick at a frat party.
10: Oh.
6: All right.
10: Sloppy seconds.
6: Mm-hmm. I can think of this one girl in high school in a Moncrief's pool house. She got passed around. I wasn't a catcher. I think there were three. And then there was another one at a 4th of July party my senior year of high school. When everybody woke up the next morning, the guys and started, you know how I was saying, like, how you're bragging about how many hours sleep you get in your 50s?
7: Mm-hmm.
6: So people were bragging about their kill the day before at the 4th of July party. And four different people all had the same kill.
7: Oh, man.
6: And they didn't know.
3: Ew.
6: One night, she made it four different times.
7: Well.
6: And none of the guys knew about each other. So then everybody starts syncing their watches up to see who was last in line. That's tough.
7: Boy.
6: 800-800-7234, 800-800-RADIO. I'm in Vegas. iHeart Music Festival is in Vegas. Last night they had Kenny Chesney. They had Goo Goo Dolls.
7: Weezer.
6: They had Weezer.
7: Cardi B.
6: Did she sing WAP or WAP?
7: I'm sure she did. Your wife went to it.
6: My wife sitting here and said she did. She did.
9: Of course.
6: Was that a crowd pleaser, honey? Oh, good. The old WAP. Got to keep it classy.
7: Yes. Can't play that song on the radio here.
6: Mm-mm.
9: What?
7: No.
6: BTS, the boy band that went crazy for him. Okay.
9: Yeah.
7: BTS.
6: Yeah. Bubba the Love Sponge.
7: No.
6: Tonight is, let me look at the playlist. Hang on. And I've actually got the lineup, which I'm not supposed to say, of the times.
7: It's got it here. You want to read it off or you got it in front of you?
6: I want to see if you have it in order, because I've got it in order. It's like top secret. I want to see if you've got it. If my top secret playlist order is top secret.
7: This is what they're showing. Benson Boone.
6: That's the first one.
7: Okay. Is it Kyria? Whoever that is. I don't know. Lainey Wilson.
6: Oh, Sierra, dude.
7: Sierra.
6: Hey.
7: Oh,
6: yeah, she married. Yeah, yeah, yeah, yeah.
7: Okay, yeah.
6: Or, the lowrider chick from, okay, Sierra. Who else? And she married Russell Wilson. She's great. Oh,
7: that's right. Yeah, Lainey Wilson.
6: Okay, so you do not have it in order.
7: Okay.
6: That's good. You're correct.
7: Don't know this one.
6: Smashing Pumpkins.
7: That's at the end is what it's showing.
3: Nice.
7: Here.
6: You're wrong on that. But that's fine. Snoop Dogg might be at the end maybe with a special guest. Major Lazer. Have no idea who that is. Mm-hmm. Laceria. Lay.
7: Safarm.
6: Safarm.
3: I wish I could help.
6: Benson Boone. Muse.
7: Muse is good. I've seen them. They're really good.
3: Amazing.
6: Who is Muse? What do they do?
3: Three-piece UK rock band. What's one of their songs, Bobo? They have about a half a dozen radio hits on alternative.
7: I'll play one right here and give me a second. And by the way, AO is a DJ from how many years?
3: 38, counting my obnoxious years as an 18-year-old part-timer.
7: So you know all about this kind of music here.
8: I do. I think we're going to start a new segment, and this was Turley's idea. I think we're going to start a segment called DJ Diaries, where we kind of go around to all of us with a big broadcast career and a lot of foggy memories and just kind of share some of those wild stories
6: well, that's
8: from back
6: great.
8: In the day.
6: That's great. So y'all are just going to put me down because I'm not in the club.
8: You're a 20-year veteran. What are you talking about? It's you got stories.
7: Not but going around with everybody. It's just you, AO.
8: Just me?
7: Yes, yes. Your DJ diary stories.
8: All right. You want a quick one or should
7: yes.
8: I wait?
7: Yeah, yeah, go ahead while you're
8: okay,
7: on.
8: Okay. Jane's Addiction Fight. All right. Now, this year they put out a new album, got back together, and they fought on stage and broke up forever. But back when Nothing Shocking was a new album, they stopped at the Cotton Club in Atlanta, great little venue that's gone now. Saw Ace Frehley, Warren Zevon there. Anyway, I'm sitting backstage in the dressing room there about a year after Jane's Addiction played, and there's a hole in the wall in the dressing room. It's about the size of a microwave platter, okay? Mm. And I turn to the Cotton Club guy, and I go, what the hell happened to the wall in here? He goes, oh, when Jane's Addiction came to town, this was their dressing room. Perry Farrell and Dave Navarro were high on heroin and crack. They got in a fight, and Perry grabbed Dave by the dreadlocks and rammed his head into the wall right there. So we decided to keep it as a rock and roll souvenir.
6: And that's alleged, by the way, boys and girls. That is not firsthand information.
8: My memory's
6: somebody's
8: got to
6: be responsible legally around here. That'll be me.
4: Pretty damn close to firsthand. It sounds like
8: it really was.
4: Heroin and crack.
8: Yeah.
6: I mean, did the guy
8: first album, first tour, they were really badly high on.
4: Yeah.
8: They were strong.
4: Yeah. You think forever? You think they're broke up forever?
8: Yeah. This year they had a fight on stage where Perry just snapped over a feedback issue.
4: Saw it.
8: And they said that's it forever.
7: That's a shame.
6: You remember the Rock of Love? No, it wasn't Rock of Love. What was Carmen, Till Death Do Us Part? Carmen Electra and Dave Navarro's TV show.
8: Oh, yeah. And then he was on Ink Masters, too. And
6: actually,
8: in the Chili Peppers.
6: Actually, that's a decent show. That's a decent show, Ink Masters. I watched it with Bobo the other night in the Barndo.
4: You watched it with Pre-K.
6: Okay.
4: I happen to be in the room.
6: 800-800-723-4800 Radio Mike, is it time to head out?
7: Yeah, this is Muse, by the way. You'll be listening to them tonight at the IR Music Fest.
8: Don't miss that,
6: in
8: John.
6: Las Vegas at the T-Mobile Center. That's why I'm out here. And it is my wife's birthday weekend.
8: Happy birthday,
6: honey.
7: Happy birthday.
6: We'll be right back.
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5: Morning, America. How the hell are you? Glad you're hanging around. This guy has a car that's too high. Bob, your car's too high. I just want to start with that.
6: All right.
5: Okay. And is it a
6: Z28? No, it's a 25th anniversary edition.
5: Is it a stick or an automatic?
6: Automatic.
5: So it's an RS? I understand it's an anniversary, but it's still got to be what kind of 1992 Camaro with 70 miles on it. So it's a regular Camaro?
6: Is it a 670, but go ahead. No, it's a V8.
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5: Okay, there you go. 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David, are you still on in down the street from us? Let's see. We were talking about the fire
6: that was going to
5: burn the ranch up, and it didn't. Now, you're in Meridian, Texas. Is the fire in your backyard?
6: Pretty well, yes. It's about half a mile below me.
5: Oh, man. And it's been going on since Wednesday, is that right?
6: No, it started Monday evening, I believe, is when it kicked off.
5: So we're almost a week in.
6: And it grew very quick.
5: So as long as the fire, the wind doesn't pick up. How much of it's out? Do they have it down to 80% yet?
6: No, they only have it down to 35% right now, John. They have the head of the fire stopped. So the forward progression is not headed to Meridian any longer. But the terrain that they're battling is so rough. It's worse than your ranch. Canyons, okay. Straight wall cliffs that they're attacking with helicopters and from the air.
5: Right.
6: Because you can't get a dozer down there, or the firemen can't even get down to cut any kind of fire lanes.
5: Right.
6: So 100% containment is considered when they can cut a fire break around the entire perimeter of the fire. And I just don't ever see that happening right now.
5: Wow. Now, yeah. You're a dozer man. Do you have your dozers out there trying to help?
6: Actually, no. I'm on a job over here at Morgan trying to finish it up. And I asked them if they needed help, and they said no. They had it under control. Forestry Service had all their tractors out. And we've had support all the way from Sugar Land Fire Department down at Houston, all the way up to Amarillo. I've even seen a fire truck from DFW Airport yesterday.
7: Walnut Springs Volunteer Fire Department's in there. Yep.
5: Of course.
6: Yes, yes, yes, Walnut. All of our local VFWs are here, or VFDs, sorry, except like Brazos Point, the eastern part, they've kind of kept them at their stations, so that they can monitor in case another wildfire starts somewhere else in Bosque County.
7: We heard that there were we heard that there were ashes coming down out of the sky like snowflakes.
6: There was. At my house, it looked like it had snowed when those cedars were going up. That's what we were scared was, the embers, a hot ember or something on my roof. You know, if it kicked them off, the house would burn to the ground.
7: Yep.
6: But my home is brick, so I really wasn't worried about the grass fire getting there. It was mainly the roof.
5: Well, that's what happened in Palisades in Malibu. That fire that burned up California,
6: correct.
5: Same thing. Yeah.
6: Right. All right,
5: man.
6: But those houses were in a lot of timber, but I think we're sitting good, bud. I don't think we have anything to worry about.
5: Well, thanks for the call.
6: Let's hope the winds don't kick up. You bet, buddy. Well,
5: see you. All right, see you. 800-800-7234, 800-800-RADIO. It's time for Florida news.
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7: Today's Floridian is a Florida woman. She's facing a felony grand theft charge after a man told police he woke up following a night with her and discovered his $100,000 Rolex was nowhere to be found.
1: Oh.
7: The encounter began shortly after midnight. He met 32-year-old Linda Mae White at the Carousel Club. Yeah, that's in Gulfstream Park, Florida. Mm. And here's part of the local report from NBC 6 News, number 5.
4: A woman is behind bars after stealing a Rolex from someone she met. Police have charged Linda Mae White with grand theft after stealing a victim's Rolex watch valued at more than $98,000. White met the victim at the Carousel Club at Gulfstream Park before meeting back at the victim's home, where the victim believes he was drugged. Further investigation revealed that White had 4 similar cases in Miami-Dade, where in one case, the victim had been drugged with a prescription sleep aid.
5: It's our own blind Dorian.
7: Investigators allege that Krause had years-long sprees of targeting men wearing expensive watches at bars and nightclubs and accompanying them to their homes or hotels before the watches were discovered missing.
10: She's a looker. You can see that at jcwshow.com.
7: Yeah, she's a cutie.
1: Long, long hair.
7: Handful of trouble.
1: Steal their watches.
10: You got a Rolly, John. I mean, if you were single, would you be flashing it at bars like that?
5: Oh, no. I mean, I wouldn't really think about it. I just... my mom gave me that one when I was 18 years old. She was married to a rich guy up in Connecticut. And she gave me one for graduation. Hannah, do you steal people's watches? Hannah, our own in-house stripper.
11: Oh, my God. That's so stupid. I've never stolen a watch. I can buy my own watch, baby. I don't buy watches. I buy earrings and tennis bracelets and marijuana.
10: Hell of a combination.
11: That's what gets me by. But it's legal here.
5: Before the I'm staying at the Aria in Vegas, and before the show, like at 5 a.m. this morning, I went down to get some coffee, and I noticed there were like 5-7 strip hookers that were obvious hookers because the big smiles and the how you doing and like giving you the look.
11: Oh, I know you're at the Aria, John. Uh-oh.
5: What's the hooker peak?
11: I know all those girls are talking about you. They say you're so cute. What are you wearing?
5: If you're a hooker, what is the peak time for best business at the casinos?
11: I'm not in the hooker business. I'm a dancer, an exotic dancer.
5: What's the difference?
11: I just started doing the classy 40s thing with the giant feather fan. Okay. Big money. Not on stage. And not in the club. Oh. But you do your dance in front of rich men. And then they can't wait to get you to a hotel room and take all the feathers off. And that's
5: but you're not a hooker.
11: Lucrative.
10: But not a
11: capital
10: hooker.
11: L lucrative. Cha-ching. Look at my boobies.
10: Yes.
11: But
10: yeah.
11: You can't until I take the feathers off. This is beautiful.
5: What can you work? What can you make in Vegas as a hooker? I know you're just a dancer, but it sounds like you're also a hooker.
11: Let me say one word one more time.
5: Okay.
11: Beautiful.
5: Okay. On a good weekend night.
11: It's not what I do.
10: Okay. Well, how much are you making a weekend there in Vegas?
11: Well, like, not that much. Like $90,000.
7: How do you get by?
11: I know. God.
5: Who is the easiest prey?
11: You.
5: No.
11: I'm not going to tell anybody.
5: But like stereotype, the easiest prey.
11: I promised you I wouldn't tell anybody.
5: When you're hunting, what are you looking for in a man?
11: Somebody tall with funny glasses.
10: Okay.
5: And a limp.
11: And I would say a distinctive gait.
7: Gait? Oh, G-A-I-T.
11: No, somebody sweet. Mm-hmm. Who knows about discretion? They won't tell anybody about me because I won't tell anybody about you. As long as you pay $20,000 for the first half hour.
5: $20,000. Thank you, Hannah.
11: Boom, boyfriend.
5: You can move along.
11: Look at my boobies.
10: Yeah, she's expensive just to talk to. Good Lord.
7: Right? Can I get prime rib with that?
10: Good Lord.
12: Wow. You're swinging in a lot better circles than I am, John.
5: Turley, we have 5 minutes before we've got to go for the next music break and top of the hour. What are the games today?
10: The college football games for the day. And by the way, I have your $100 here, John.
5: Thank you.
10: It's waiting for you. That was.
5: I appreciate that.
10: That was disappointing.
12: Unexpected.
10: Ohio State had that game in the bag.
12: Yeah.
10: And they just choked it away in the fourth quarter. I mean,
5: they were up by 20, dude.
10: Yeah. And they just kept chipping away. And Arch, he didn't look bad. I mean, he made some really big throws in the fourth quarter and came back and just, I'm done with betting, John. I don't want to bet anymore. So
12: is that right?
10: I'm done. That
12: wow.
10: game just took it all out of me. For this week, though, for just people that were curious what the big game is, and I know you're going to be watching this, too, out in Vegas, the night game, 6:30 on ABC, LSU versus Ole Miss, the Kiffin Bowl.
12: Yep.
10: LSU's favored by 3, if anybody cares about that. John, does Ole Miss get revenge? Just picking straight. Just
5: they get rolled.
10: I think so, too.
5: LSU's so good. I think the line is only 2 points or something.
10: It's 3 points LSU favored. Mm. And really, that's 6 if you think about it. Yeah.
5: Because of home.
10: Yeah. But, I mean, Ole Miss, you know, they're pulling all those tricks. They even subpoenaed one of their the LSU players. They're suing them for NIL money.
12: They served them, yeah. But they did leave early, and they were under contract.
10: Yeah.
12: And we've actually got a news story about that we can dig into later if you want to.
10: Yeah.
5: We do want to look into it.
10: Yeah, we don't have time right now. But, yeah, that's the game. That's really, there's nothing much else going on in college football except for that.

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1: really?
0: Done.
1: Really? There you go.
0: Yeah, I'm going to take your – I'm going to bet on the house money.
1: Go make some
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1: I'm Teresa, giving you another epic hour of rock. And I've decided if I launch my OnlyFans, I have a plan. Give me two songs and I'm going to explain. just wait. Two songs.

0: 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Well, it's about that time again where we find out what made-up words go into the Merriam-Webster Dictionary. I'm Teresa. The only one made me roll my eyes, looks maxing. Everything's like your carb maxing, protein maxing, everything's maxing. And I'm just like, eh, parasocial, crash out, Sunday scaries, cuffing season. And you know what finally made it in? Rickroll, as it should. That's a phenomenon to this day. I still will get Rickrolled.
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0: Rock Station, 95.7 QMF, Dwight Whitten, day number three, louder than life. We had a few snafus yesterday, weather-related, but we're back in action today. Things are running smoothly. Beautiful day. It's right now, it's only in the 80s. It's a perfect time to come out. Lots of great bands tonight, including the headliner, of course, Limp Bizkit. Yesterday, I tried to get on Louisville's own Billy McNichol. He played out here, and we had some technical issues, but we're going to try to get him on with us later and maybe even talk to some Louisville Metro people to find out some about the events yesterday. Right now, a few commercials and back. Come out and see me. Loud in life. 2026, baby. We're going.
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Louder Than Life 2026. Come see me. I always introduce this song the same way, well, Rodney Dangerfield introduced it in Caddyshack. So what? So what?

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0: 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Dwight Whitten, Louder Than Life 2026. Come on out, man. I just got here about an hour and a half ago, and traffic was a breeze. It took me about 20 minutes to make it from Middletown, believe it or not, but I'm sure it's going to get thicker as the day goes on. A couple of things to remember. University of Louisville Fighting Cardinals play today, and then later we have Churchill Downs. So expect traffic to be a bit of a mess later in the day, but listen, everything will be worth it once you get out here to Louder Than Life 2026. Lots of great bands on tap for today, including some local boys done good, Tantric. We have, of course, Limp Bizkit coming on as the headliner. So as the day goes by, we'll see how we can get a few people on here and find out about their sets and maybe talk to management and talk about yesterday. Had a couple of snafus with the weather, but today's clear, it's bright, and it's going to be rocking and rolling. Come on out here and say hi to me. Dwight Whitten live, Louder Than Life 2026, Louisville's Rock Station, 95.7 QMF.
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Guns N' Roses alumni of Louder Than Life. They played here a couple of years back. 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Dwight Whitten, how are you? Are you on your way out? We'll get on out here because as the day goes by, it could be a little bit more difficult to get in. It was a breeze for me coming in today. It took me about 20 minutes. But think about this, man. We have UofL playing right around the corner, literally right around the corner. And then later this evening, Churchill Downs with Racist. So, and again, right around the corner. So leave some time and expect delays. And remember, hydrate. Lots of great bands on tap coming up in just a few hours, 2 or 3 hours. What is it? Okay, about 2.5 hours. Orientha takes the stage. Tantric. POD's on tap for today. Alien Ant Farm, they're coming up in about an hour, just a little bit over an hour. And, of course, Lip Biscuit is the headliner tonight. But, again, hydrate. It's not as bad as it was Thursday nor Friday. It feels to be about maybe 85 degrees, but I expect that temperature to go up as the day goes by. So come on by. Say hi to us. We're right across the street from Kentucky Kingdom on the WQMF. Huge jam box. I'm on top of it. Come by and hit play.

Nation, 95.7 QMF, Dwight Whitten, Louder Than Life. Come out here and see me. Let's do some Billy Idol. This song was inspired by a night that Billy Idol was out drinking with Ronnie Wood, Keith Richards, and Mick Jagger in the early 80s. And what were they drinking? You guessed it, Rebel Yell Whiskey, right here from Kentucky in QMF.

0: hands down my favorite Smashing Pumpkins album, Siamese Dream, Louisville's Rock Station, 95.7 QMF. Dwight Whitten out here at Louder Than Life 2026. So far, everything's gone great. Did have a little bit of a weather snafu. I caught it at halftime. We all just kind of hunkered down for 30 minutes, 40 minutes, an hour maybe. I guess about an hour. As I bring in Kelly Jones, Louisville Metro Safe, and it was impressive the way that this entire festival was evacuated to safety. I stayed back and broadcast, and by the time I went back to the shelter-in-place area, it was clear. Were you impressed as I was about how everybody got through here?
1: So you're saying you violated the rules and hung out here up on the stage? Is that what you're saying?
0: Allegedly.
1: Okay. I appreciate those words. You know, it is very challenging weather sometimes when they did that, but the patrons were great. Mm-hmm. We managed to get the people inside. They paid attention. They executed the plan well. They worked with us. And I think one thing that's also important for that is, you know, they didn't really want the weather that came in that way, but it kind of gave you a natural break to go get hydrated,
0: right,
1: and get yourself something to eat and get refueled for the day. But luckily, the really bad stuff stayed away from us and didn't do any site damage, and no one got injured. That's the thing that gets lost sometimes, injuries. We're looking out for folks, and, you know, if my children were out here, I would want to do exactly the same thing.
0: Well, I know a lot of people got frustrated, and I did feel sorry for people who went all the way up front and held the barricade for hours and hours and lost their place. But at the same time, man, this lightning was a bad deal. While I was out here, allegedly, I did see several strikes coming through. But if we wouldn't evacuate, you got a lot of people on a big flat surface. That's pretty bad news right there, right?
1: Yeah, and the good thing is, since we moved over from across the street, the chance of flooding has gone
0: right
1: down so much, and it's highly unlikely that that would ever happen. And again, safety is always the number one priority. You don't want anyone hurt. Nothing that we do is worth being injured for. And to your point about the barricades, people were very creative in today's world. We were creative when we were kids.
0: Sure,
1: you know,
0: sure.
1: I waited for tickets for Elvis by hiding in the bushes out front.
0: That's what I did right here at Freedom Hall.
1: Yeah, I saw Elvis here at Freedom Hall in concert four different times in my lifetime. So people get creative, and it is true, because I saw some of the people that were on the barricade when we took a break,
0: yeah,
1: and they ended up back there.
0: Well,
1: so somehow they got really creative, and kudos to them for figuring out. You know,
0: yeah,
1: they didn't pay. They weren't putting the penalty box for the timeout.
0: Well, listen, Kelly Jones, Louisville Metro Safe, thanks for you, and of course, Matt Keith, everybody, Joni Myman, everybody over here working hard to keep us safe. Stick around, more rock on the way in just a bit as I broadcast live. Louder Than Life 2026, it's going, baby, get out of here.
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23: 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You?
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West to Sister, I Want to Rock, Louisville's Rock Station, 95.7 QMF. Dwight Whitten broadcasting live, louder than life. Come on by and say hi. You can find me. I'm the guy in the black t-shirt listening to the band that sounds like this. Roar!

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Zeppelin, Over the Hills and Far Away, Louisville's Rock Station, 95.7 QMF. Dwight Whitten, I'm out here till 3. Come on by and say hi as we roll from Louder Than

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0: 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AC/DC out on the road for what might be their last tour. We don't know, a lot of speculation going out there. But unfortunately, one of the dates had to be canceled. It was the Toronto date. There was a storm damage to the stadium. Man, it was horrible. It ripped out I don't know how many seats, so they had to postpone the show. That led to a cancellation, but check this out. They still did the pop-up AC/DC event there. Guess what? The guys showed up, including Angus, and signed autographs for the fans. I'm telling you, I love that band.
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0: Klaus and the Boys, Scorpions rocking you like a hurricane. Louisville's Rock Station, 95.7 QMF, Dwight Whitten, Louder Than Life, 2026. It is beautiful, and it's on day number 3. Come on out. Lots of great acts. Tantric, and of course, everybody wants to see the headliner tonight, Limp Bizkit. But if you're coming out, make sure you hydrate, and come on by and say hi, by the way. We're right across the street from the front entrance of Kentucky Kingdom. You'll see us on a giant boombox. If you bring a giant cassette, I might play it for you. We're rolling right now. 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

0: Title track from the album Black Sabbath Paranoid, Louisville's Rock Station 95.7 QMF. Dwight Whitten 2026 Louder Than Life is underway. Place is packed with loudmouths, and we are having a ball. When I got here, it was really, not real early, but early in the morning, and about, I don't know, not too early, 10 o'clock or so, but it was a breeze. I made it in 20 minutes, all the way from Middletown. It was a breeze. However, as I bring in Kelly Jones, Louisville Metro Safe, coming up in 3 o'clock hour, 2 o'clock hour even, things have changed because multiple events going on, including Churchill Downs and University of Louisville Fighting Cardinals at 3 o'clock and 3:30, one of the two, but both venues, or you could throw a rock and hit them from here. As I bring in Kelly Jones, is traffic going to be a mess? How should people prepare, you think?
1: Well, here's what I've said. I've said this for years. If you see me at other events as well, when you leave home, you got to have some idea where you're headed and where you're going to park.
0: Right.
1: You can't hope that I find a parking space, because hope is not a strategy in life. It's no good for anything. So, you know, you can come on site parking through gate one. The neighborhood folks are parking people left and right. Folks that are going to the games and still do the things. But here's the important thing. Allow for extra time. Sometimes we're in such a society who wants instant gratification. Maybe it takes you half an hour longer to get to the game today or out here, but you also have to look at it from the perspective of our city being successful. How blessed are we to have those three things
0: going on
1: at one time? It helps pay the bills. It gives people jobs. It shows, it puts the city on the map, keeps us on the map, makes other people want to come here. So, yeah, it's challenging. It's just how coincidental that they're all right in the same area. But when you get ready to leave home, you just got to have some kind of idea. Use your Waze app, your Google Maps. That's what they're there for. Don't just assume that because I do it every day or every game or every louder or whatever it is, going to the track, anything, don't just assume that it's going to automatically be that fast. You'll get there, but you got to have a plan.
0: Well, I will tell you that LMPD, I've been in this situation before at Louder Than Life, Bourbon and Beyond, for that matter as well, where there's three different events, Churchill Downs, Papa John's, and of course, one of these festivals. So I've been through this before, and what I will say is LMPD, they do an impeccable job of working through the traffic, but expect some congestion. But don't let it stop you from coming out, man. It's just Louder Than Life 2026. Shane the Dude, he'll be on the way at 3 o'clock. Come on out and say hi. I'd love to see you. Dwight Whitten, Louisville's Rock Station, 95.7 QMF.
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there. That would be a great Bourbon and Beyond act, if you ask me. 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Dwight Whitten, Louder Than Life. Get out of here, baby. You're missing out. There's Def Leppard.

We miss you, Chris Cornell, like a stone. Louisville's Rock Station, 95.7 QMF. Dwight Whitten, Louder Than Life. Get out here, say hi to me. We're in the QMF boombox right in front of the merchandising building. Here's the Who. Who are you?

0: do you mean? I think it looks good, dude. What are you talking about?
1: Come on, man. Like, you got your nipples.
0: Hang on. Louisville's Rock Station, 95.7 QMF. Dwight Whitten, I'm out the door. I'm going to go enjoy the festival. Shannon the Dude, I'm trying to blend in, so I've taped my nipples, but you say I should remove?
1: Let those babies out, man. Come on, let them breathe a little bit. It's louder than life.
0: You're saying free the nipple, right?
1: We want to see Dwight Whitten's nips. As a matter of fact, social media, hashtag, we want to see Dwight's nips. Get it going right now.
0: Whoa, hey, man.
1: What? I'm just saying, like, you know.
0: I don't know if anybody wants to see these nipples, but it's a beautiful day out here. It's not as bad as it has been the past 2 days. But who you want to see, baby?
1: Limp Bizkit, of course, later on tonight.
0: Limp Bizkit irritated me the last time they were
1: did.
0: Here.
1: I'm surprised they allowed him back.
0: I am, too. They was talking crap about Danny Wimmer. They weren't playing any music. They killed the screens. Fred Durst was being a jerk. So, I mean, I wouldn't walk across the street to see him anymore.
1: Yep. They rewarded bad behavior, brought him back as a headliner this year. They weren't even a headliner year, right?
0: I know. It was it was early in the day, but it's been a great time out here. Come on by. Shannon the Dude's taking over here. You're till 7, right?
1: Hanging out till 7 o'clock. I'm just happy to be here. Yesterday, they would not allow me in.
0: Well,
1: I went to every gate possible. They would not let me in.
0: It's almost as if I wanted more airtime, and I gave every gate your
1: damn
0: picture.
1: It. You sabotaged.
0: Stick around. Shannon Dude on the way. Dwight Whitten on behalf of everybody here. I'll see you, I guess, tomorrow.
1: That's right. Day number 4. We'll close it out.
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Dwight Snake, Global's Rock Station, 95.7 QMF. That does for me. I'm going to hang out here and watch some bands and be back tomorrow. Shan the Dudes up next. Louder Than Life 2026. Come on, baby. Let's go.

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All right, we are here. It's day number 3 of Louder Than Life Fest. Shannon, the dude, taking things over. Going to be hanging out with you till 6 o'clock. That was Metallica. Of course, they're the only band in Louder Than Life history that actually played twice in the same weekend. I don't think that'll ever happen again. We'll tell you what's happening out here in just a few minutes. But right now, let's keep it rolling with Brian Adams, QMF, Rocks the Weekend.

0: 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Shannon the Dude coming to you from the Kentucky Expo Center. It's louder than Life Fest. We're broadcasting in our iHeartRadio boombox tower. We've got one of those big umbrellas up here with us, and the thing's trying to blow. It literally almost blew away just a minute ago. And we don't want anybody to get impaled and die. It louder than that would be a rock and roll way to die, though, getting impaled by an umbrella. Come on by here and see me right across from the Jack Daniel's Sports Bar, hanging out. Going to be here all weekend long, and man, it's a much better day than it was yesterday. Yesterday was a little chaotic. I didn't even get into the show at all yesterday because of all the chaos, and ended up having to go back to the station. So I'm just glad to be here today. And Limp Bizkit going to be closing things out with us tonight. Unfortunately, Papa Roach will not be here. They had an illness in the band, so they had to cancel. So they moved Baby Metal up in their place. And just hanging out, having a good time right now. Come on by here and see me, and maybe we'll put you on the air and share some war stories out here. Louder Than Life, it's day three. Don't forget your sunscreen and your water. It's hot out here.
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Hotter Than Life, day number three, a lot like day number one. Hotter than hell out here today. Shannon the Dude hanging out here with you at the Kentucky Expo Center. Come on out, man. You're missing the fun. It's hot. Like I said, so bring your water. They've got water filling stations all throughout the festival grounds. Maybe bring some sunscreen, too. All right, that's all the tips I got for you. Let's get back to the Rockets, STP, QMF.

STP on QMF. They played here three different years, never with Scott Weiland, once with Chester Bennington, and once with their current lineup. And Louder Than Life, day number three. It is going off without a hitch today, man. It is warm out here. Got a little breeze coming in, which is nice. So, you know what? Hey, I'll take that over yesterday's debacle with all the rain and everything. Here's a band you can catch next weekend right here for Bourbon and Beyond Fest. It's Jet. QMF rocks the weekend.

Quiet Riot, come on, feel the noise. And it is loud out here. It's louder than life. 2026, 95.7 QMF. Coming up in just a few minutes, we'll throw on some Zeppelin. Right now, let's keep it rolling. It's Marcy Playground. You smell that? Yeah, that's exactly what it, yeah, that's what you thought it was. That's what it is. It's Sex and Candy right now on QMF.

0: 95.7 QMF, Louisville's Rock Station. It is Louder Than Life Fest. It's day number 3. You know, it was a slow arriving crowd today. I think, you know, after a couple of days, the hangover starts to kick in and people get here a little bit later on. But now the traffic has picked up and we are still broadcasting live as we're going to be doing all weekend long in the iHeartRadio Boombox Tower. Come on by and see us right across from the Kentucky Kingdom entrance and across from the Jack Daniel's Sports Bar. We had Dwight Whitten out here. He was in charge of electrical taping nipples, but he's gone. So don't, you know, if you come up here now and you need some electrical tape, we're all out. He even had the glittery kind on. So we're all out of that. But of course, you see plenty of it. You see that. You see costumes out here. I saw a couple of bananas walk by earlier. A little bit of everything. The people watching is almost as good as the bands out here. And it's all a part of Louder Than Life. And we're going to be out here tomorrow as well for Tool to close things out. And, of course, all next week as well with Bourbon and Beyond Fest. It is Louder Than Life is hotter than hell today, much like day one. It's 95.7 QMF live from the Kentucky Expo Center. We'll see you out here later on.
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It is Louder Than Life Fest right now. You know that sound, don't you? No, it's not third down, although the Cats and Cards are playing right now. Both of them. You can catch it in the Jack Daniel's Sports Bar if you're planning on coming out here. Maybe you want to take a break from the action, go watch the game. They've got it on for you right here at Louder Than Life with 95.7 QMF.

0: 95.7 QMF, Lobos Rock Station, Shannon the Dude, Louder Than Life. It is day number three, and it is a hot one out here. So listen, if you're hearing me right now and you're still on your way out here, Hydrate. Bring in some water. They will allow you to bring in a bottle of water as long as it's sealed up. Just don't try to bring it in halfway filled, because then security gets suspicious and they're like, yeah, we've seen that before. Sure, that's water. Let me sniff that. And then, they bust you with, you know, vodka in your bottle of water. But I'm serious. Like, hydrate out here, because we want you to have fun and we want you to leave the end of the night vertically, not horizontally. I've already seen a few people leave on a horizontal gurney out here today. First day I came in, there was already somebody on a sidewalk getting fanned. I'm like, really? Day one, hour one, you're already passing out from heat stroke? But I'm telling you, man, it is hot out here, so take advantage. And when I say hydrate, again, that doesn't mean just start chugging bourbon and beer. Mix in some water out here. That'll be very beneficial for you out here for Louder Than Life. Coming right back with more QMF Rock. Joan Jett and the Blackhearts, they were supposed to be here next week, but she had something about orthopedic surgery. All right, Joan Jett, I guess that's an excused absence. It's Louder Than Life, 95.7 QMF. It's
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7: Next. 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

Spring. They are a Louder Than Life alumni. They played out here a couple of years ago. It's 95.7 QMF. Louder Than Life, day number three. Shannon, the dude, hanging out here with you from the iHeartRadio Boombox Tower right across from the Jack Daniel's Sports Bar. I think I'm going to go downstairs and start wandering around and maybe talk to some people. We'll see if there's any sober people to put on the air with me in just a few minutes. Right now, let's keep it rolling. It's Bon Jovi, QMF.

0: Yes, it is day number three, Louder Than Life, 95.7 QMF. It's Shannon, the dude out here at our boombox tower. I decided to come down here and talk with the people because, you know, there's about 60,000 of them here today, and I've got one of 60,000 with me right now. What's your name, sir?
1: Robert.
0: Robert. And you were telling me just a minute ago you won tickets for me.
1: Yes, I did.
0: I think you owe me a great big thank you for being here.
1: Well, thank you, dude. I appreciate it.
0: You wouldn't be here if it weren't for me. Just keep that in mind.
1: Well, I probably would.
0: You would have bought your tickets anyway, but you know what? I saved you about $1,000. You know, that's a good thing. Now, you're a Cats fan. I see you got a Kentucky hat on. Are we going to get it done today?
1: We're going to get it done by 2 points.
0: 2 points. You know, I'll take 1 point. That's good with me. Now, who are you here to see today other than watching Kentucky over there in the sports bar?
1: Well, Texas Hippie Coalition, man.
0: All right. Yeah. Yeah. Are you a Limp Bizkit guy?
1: I could take them or leave.
0: Okay. All right. And you're from Louisville, I assume.
1: I'm from Lexington.
0: Lexington. All right. So is this your first time here?
1: I've been every year they've ever had it.
0: Even the year that the stage sunk into the ground over there at the old ground?
1: Yeah. At Champions.
0: All right. Right on, man. Well, good to have you here.
1: Third row for Maiden. So there you go.
0: There you go, man. That's awesome. That's more than I could say. All right. It's 95.7 QMF. We're here live from Louder Than Life with 95.7 QMF.
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Skid Row 95.7 QMF live at Louder Than Life Fest. Coming up, we'll do some Linkin Park in just a few minutes. Also, Aerosmith on the way. And right now, a band that my band, Alice Bluegown, once opened up for. Although I don't even think they were aware of it. They didn't talk to it. I don't even think they knew we were there. It's Third Eye Blind right now. QMF.

Eagles Rock Station 95.7 QMF as we continue on here. It's day number three of Louder Than Life Fest. Remember, you can bring in a bottle of water. Just make sure it's sealed or completely empty. Just don't do like the, oh yeah, I opened it up and only took a sip of it, but yeah, that might be vodka in there instead. Yeah, that's where they get suspicious and make you dump it out. Either way, you can, even if they do make you dump out your vodka that you're pretending is water, they've still got filling stations all throughout the festival grounds, so either way, you're covered on that. And you're going to need it today because it is hotter than hell at Louder Than Life. It's 95.7 QMF.

0: It's Louisville's Rock Station, 95.7 QMF. Shannon, the dude, coming to you from Louder Than Life. It's day number three, and we're having a great time out here. It's really hot, so don't forget to bring in your water. You got to stay hydrated while you're out here. And I'm just trying to find some interesting people to talk to, and I've come across a couple here. And you got, sir, a cardboard cutout around your neck, and it has written on this cardboard, "She said yes." So I assume that you guys got engaged here at Louder Than Life?
1: Yes, sir. Last night, My Chemical Romance. It was a great night.
0: It is a My Chemical Romance between you two. That's awesome. What's your name?
1: Joshua.
2: Joshua.
3: And I'm Taylor.
0: Congratulations. And you guys are from Owensboro, you were telling me?
1: Yes, sir.
0: Awesome. All right. So I guess your favorite band is My Chemical Romance, I'm assuming, right?
1: It's her favorite band.
2: Yeah.
1: I'm here for Lock Shut, Limp Bizkit. I just got out of the Doobie Pit. It was amazing.
0: Awesome, man. So where are you going to do your honeymoon at? Maybe Bourbon and Beyond?
1: We're not sure yet. Maybe might be back here.
0: All right. Well, that's awesome. Well, congratulations. And what song? Was it like, it wasn't like The Ghost of You or any of those like weird songs that My Chemical Romance had. What song was it?
3: Famous Last Words.
0: There you go. All right. So there you go. Making memories here at Louder Than Life. That's awesome. Well, congratulations. And let me see that ring. Oh, look at that. Look at that, you big spender. All right, she's got a big rock on her finger. Louder Than Life, you never know what you'll see out here. People getting engaged. We're having a great time. It's 95.7 QMF. That's going to wrap it up for me for today. Shannon and the Dude back with you tomorrow for day number four. Let's go. It's Louder Than Life, QMF.
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17: 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You?
18: 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Ooh, could I get oat milk with that latte, please?
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17: Wait, what? 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
28: 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Mainly working here. You?
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29: 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Oh, and I'll grab an almond croissant, too.
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You know who's awesome? You. You know why? 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Even if you're working, it's still a good time to be listening. 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
2: 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It's better that way.
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Louisville's Rock Station, 95.7 QMF. You know that feeling when you hear the song that you love and you go, man, that is my jam, and you crank it up? That's what I love about playing music for you. 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Thanks so much.

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1: Jason, are you a picky eater when it comes to food?
2: 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I'm pretty, like, exploratory, but yeah. 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I don't know if that runs in this, like, obviously that's not a family trait.
1: Hey, listen, that's a great family trait. 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
19: 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And sunny afternoons at local breweries. 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